Woof. Shannon Lee playing the violin there. Pamela Mia Paul at the piano. The Scherzo Tarantella by Wieniawski. Good evening. I'm Steve Seal, and we've got some very nice clarinet music by Carl Maria von Weber, played by Richard Stoltzman, coming up. If you have kids, were they good nappers when they were little? Ours has never been a napper, but I have a colleague who talks about when he and his spouse pick up their one-year-old from daycare just after lunchtime. It's actually a challenge to get him the 5 minutes home without him conking out, because see, if he falls asleep, he won't nap, and for them, that's just unacceptable. So the whole ride home, they have to watch him in the rearview mirror and say, don't fall asleep. Rossini took a page from Haydn for this overture, Haydn's Surprise Symphony, which lulled the audience to sleep and then blasted them awake with a big chord. And Rossini does the same thing here in his overture to the Italian girl in Algiers. Don't fall asleep.

The overture to The Italian Girl in Algiers, the opera by Rossini, played there by the Atlanta Symphony Orchestra, led by Yoel Levy. There's some debate as to whether it took only 18 days to write that opera, as he claimed, or whether other sources are correct in that it actually took 27 days, which would just be pure sloth. This is Javier Perianes with a short sonata by Domenico Scarlatti.

0: Domenico Scarlatti loved writing keyboard sonatas. He wrote 555 of them. Nice round number. What he didn't care for was organization, and so every single one of those is called Sonata. And that's one of them right there, played by Javier Perianas. It's your classical Minnesota Public Radio.
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0: 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Richard Stoltzman plays his clarinet here with the Slovak Radio Symphony Orchestra, led by Kirk Trevor, and this music of Carl Maria von Weber, his clarinet concerto number 2.

0: Richard Stoltzman playing the clarinet there with the Slovak Radio Symphony, Kirk Trevor conducting. The Clarinet Concerto No. 2 by Carl Maria von Faber. It's your classical Minnesota Public Radio, Steve Seal and for Jake Armerding tonight. 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
1: Hi, I'm Julie Amacher. There's still time for you to join me in Italy this October for a feast of the senses. Our first stop is the Italian food capital, Bologna. Then we'll walk in the footsteps of Verdi, Puccini, and Rossini. We'll explore the masterworks by Da Vinci, Michelangelo, and Botticelli. We'll also relish the romance of Italy's Lake District. And did I mention music? See all the delicious details at npr.org/travel.
0: How is this trip not sold out yet? I'd be willing to bet that it's pretty close. It's exactly up my alley with all the food and the music, but I can't go. Somebody's got to hold down the fort here, and Julie will be your wonderful guide. And check it out, all the details online at npr.org/travel. Steven Spielberg, John Williams, Tim Burton, Danny Elfman, Federico Fellini, Nino Rota. Fellini and Rota were side by side for decades, directing and scoring films. And Fellini once called him the most precious collaborator that he ever had. And this is music from their satirical 1978 film, Orchestra Rehearsal.

That's called Orchestra Rehearsal, or I should say it's the music from the movie called Orchestra Rehearsal by Federico Fellini. The music by Nino Rota for that 1970s film where the orchestra basically rebels against the conductor. And antics ensue. The orchestra of La Scala of Milan, conducted there by Riccardo Muti, music of Nino Rota. You're in tune with your classical Minnesota Public Radio. 99.5 is KSJN, Minneapolis, St. Paul, bringing music to life with member support. Thank you so much, members, for supporting this music. It's thunderstorms we're looking at after midnight. Just a slight chance, though. Better chance tomorrow, but for tonight, it's a 20% chance in the late night hours with a low, once again, for the Twin Cities in the upper 60s. 30% chance of rain in the middle of the day tomorrow, lower 80s. And then, I hate to say that our original forecast for just nice mild 70s on Friday has been changed to lower 80s. I think, you know, what do you want, though, for mid-August? Lower 80s is still not bad, and it'll be a sunny Friday. Saturday, though, has been changed for the better. Not quite the chance of rain as we originally expecting. Now, you tell me if you hear a certain very famous theme song from a certain significant 1960s science fiction TV show in the opening notes of this piece. Does that sound like it inspired the original Star Trek theme to you, or is that just me? I always wonder if the Hollywood composer Alexander Courage had that melody in the back of his mind when he wrote that theme song, but I've never read it confirmed anywhere. To be sure, this music by Eric Korngold did predate that famous TV theme song, but only by 20 years. We'll listen to Nicola Benedetti playing the Korngold Violin Concerto coming up. The additionally interesting thing about that Korngold piece is that it was actually written for something made in Hollywood, too. And I'll tell you that story. This is a Madrigal Pavana by Francisco Braga, played by the English Chamber Orchestra, led by Neil Thompson.

a Madrigal Pavana by Francisco Braga, played by the English Chamber Orchestra, led by Neil Thompson. Well, good evening and welcome into our Wednesday evening listening. I'm Steve Seal. You might think of this piece as famous, or maybe infamous, especially if this was the piano lesson piece, if you played piano and when you were growing up. Either way, if you're a professional concert pianist, you've somehow got to figure out how to play it in a way that makes the audience forget that they've heard it a million times. You have to make it new. And here is Anatole Ugorsky to do that.

So a tuk-tuk is a kind of cheap transportation in some Asian, African, and South American countries. In Sri Lanka, the tuk-tuk that sells bread plays that melody to announce its presence. And garbage trucks do the same in Taiwan. I'm sure Beethoven would be pleased to know that. Furi Lisa by Beethoven, played there by Anatole Ugorsky. Three short pieces here by Jacques Ibert, entitled Three Short Pieces.

0: Three Short Pieces, and that's the title, by Jacques Ibert, played there by the Danish National Symphony Orchestra. 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
1: 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The album comes out on Friday, but you can hear it in its entirety Thursday night at 9. 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
0: That's what we'll be doing around this time tomorrow night. Hope you'll be with us. 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The Violin Concerto by Eric Korngold was premiered in 1947 by the great violinist Yasha Heifetz, and the St. Louis Symphony was very well received. And here is Nicola Benedetti to do it justice for us with Kirill Karabets and the Bournemouth Symphony Orchestra.

0: quite a piece and quite topsy-turvy at the end. The Violin Concerto by Eric Korngold, played there by violinist Nicola Benedetti, with the Bournemouth Symphony Orchestra led by Kirill Karabits. It's 9:15, and this is your classical Minnesota Public Radio. Steve Seal sitting in for Jake Armerding tonight. Nice to be here, enjoying the music with you.
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0: And tonight, we're looking at thunderstorms in the late evening and overnight, with lows in the mid-50s to lower 60s in the north, upper 60s for the south. A partly sunny day is ahead tomorrow. Statewide, chance of showers all around, and expect mid-70s if you're in the northern half of the state, and lower 80s for the southern half. 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We're going to listen to an Andante and Polacca by Karl Czerny, played here by the late great horn player Barry Tuckwell, Daniel Blumenthal at the piano.

And Andante and Polacca by Carl Czerny, played by horn soloist Barry Tuckwell with Daniel Blumenthal at the piano. 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And, of course, support also comes from you. We thank you for it. I'm Steve Seal. It's your classical Minnesota Public Radio at 99.5. KSJN Minneapolis, St. Paul, bringing music to life with member support. My pleasure to be sitting in for Jake Armerding, who's ailing a bit tonight. And we're enjoying the music here together, you and I. And I've got music of William Grant Still and Jean-Baptiste coming up in the next hour. And stay with me throughout the evening for Mozart and Bach and some of the most gorgeous melodic stuff ever created by Aram Khachaturian a little bit later on. We've got a pleasant night, 84 degrees currently, but we're looking at upper 60s once again for the wee hours this evening. And a 30% chance of rain tonight and tomorrow for the Twin Cities, both lower 80s, the highs tomorrow.

wonderful and amazing musician Jean-Baptiste is releasing three, count them, three new albums this Friday. Two of them inspired by the music of Thelonious Monk, and one of them called Black Mozart, where he continues to explore his classical music talents. This music by Baptiste, he wrote for film called American Symphony, which is a dramatization about his experiences with his wife's battle with leukemia. Jean-Baptiste playing some of his own music, part of our Wednesday evening listening just ahead. I'm Steve Seale.

A lovely little tune there by Edward Elgar called Lyrical Serenade, played by Norman Del Barr and the Bournemouth Sinfonietta. Good evening, I'm Steve Seal. Thanks for joining me. It's a Wednesday night. It's been a little while since this was a permanent shift of mine, and a pleasure to be sitting in for Jake Armerding tonight. We're going to enjoy the Second Symphony by American composer William Grant Still coming up, subtitled Song of a New Race, and some music by Jean-Baptiste as well, as we look forward to this coming Friday when he's releasing no fewer than 3 full CDs. This is from the composer who was born Daniel Bernard Romain, but he goes by his initials, DBR, in this piece called Prayer.

Prayer by DBR, Daniel Bernard Romain, played there by the Publa Quartet. Friday is a big day for musician Jean-Baptiste, who is releasing three new albums on Friday, two of them inspired by the music of Thelonious Monk, and one called Black Mozart, which continues Baptiste's explorations in classical music. American Symphony is the name of a biographical documentary from a couple of years ago that explored a year in Jean-Baptiste's life, while at the same time his wife, the writer Suleika Jawad, was struggling with leukemia. This is some of his music that served as a theme to that movie, and we'll hear Jean-Baptiste playing at the American Symphony theme.

0: the American Symphony theme by Jean-Baptiste, played by Mr. Baptiste at the piano there. It's your classical NPR.
1: 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No more alarms at O Dark 30 for him. 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
0: Thank you, Mr. Burge, indeed, for keeping us company in the mornings all these years here on your classical NPR. 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The man known often as the Dean of African-American Composers, William Grant Still. His Symphony No. 2 is subtitled Song of a New Race, and this is the Philadelphia Orchestra, conducted by Yannick Nezet-Séguin.

The Symphony No. 2, subtitled Song of a New Race by William Grant Still, played there by the Philadelphia Orchestra, conducted by Yannick Nezet-Séguin. The Havana Quartet joins host Vernon Neal in the Modmoon Weyerhaeuser studio here at Minnesota Public Radio's headquarters to talk about its origins in Cuba, its journey to Minnesota, and how the musicians' Cuban roots show up in their lives as performers and teachers. That is a video feature that's part of Vernon's podcast, Rhapsody in Black, and you'll find that at our website, yourclassicalmpr.org, where the playlist lives as well. If there's something that you missed, or missed what it was, I should say, all you got to do is know the day and the time that you heard it, and you'll find the playlist as well at the website, yourclassicalmpr.org. 50s and 60s are lows tonight. Looks like tomorrow a partly sunny day statewide with a chance of showers. Highs in the mid-70s to lower 80s. This is a Nocturne for Flute and Guitar by Ferdinando Carulli, played here by Jean-Pierre Rampal, flute with Alexander Lagoya, the guitarist.

A Nocturne for Flute and Guitar by Carulli, played there by Jean-Pierre Rampal, flute, with guitarist Alexandra Lagoya. Aperitif Seal. Good to have you along tonight on your classical Minnesota Public Radio, 99.5 KSJN Minneapolis, St. Paul, bringing music to life with member support and our eternal thanks to you, our members, for that support. I'll be here with you till midnight when Jalene Kahn is in for Music Through the Night. Still 83 degrees in the Twin Cities. We're going to have a slight chance of thunderstorms after midnight and into the early daylight hours as well. Lows will be in the upper 60s tonight. And tomorrow looks like a cloudy Thursday with lower 80s. Same temperatures for Friday, but a mostly sunny day is ahead by then. And looks like the forecast of rain has been pulled back a bit for Saturday. Still going to be kind of a cloudy Saturday for the Twin Cities with a high of 80, but high of 80 and sunny on Sunday.

What makes a piece of music swoon? I'm not enough of a musician to tell you. All I know is that some composers have nailed it down through history, and you know it when you hear it. It's incredible that when Tchaikovsky, for example, wanted to write a melody to express Romeo and Juliet's ecstatic love for one another, he got it right. And for my money, Aram Khachaturian wrote the equal of that Tchaikovsky moment right here. From his Spartacus ballet, the Adagio of Spartacus in Phrygia. Late Night Lovelies, part of our music coming up. This is Hilary Hahn with the Sarabande from the Violin Partita No. 2 by Johann Sebastian Bach.

Hilary Hahn, the Sarabande from the violin Partita No. 2 in D minor by Johann Sebastian Bach. Welcome into our Wednesday evening music. I'm Steve Seal. Glad you're here. Chamber music of Mozart is going to be our focus for the better part of the hour ahead. His piano quartet No. 2, and a group headed up by pianist Leif Ove Andsnes and cellist Matt Heimovist later on. And this music of Aram Khachaturian, probably on the top five. I think about top fives a lot these days because I have a teenager who watches a lot of YouTube. And if you have any such person in your family, you know that top five lists are very big with teenage boys. Anyway, top five romantic, swooning melodies in all of classical music, and this one is certainly in it, from the Spartacus ballet by Aram Khachaturian, the Adagio of Spartacus in Phrygia.

0: The Adagio of Spartacus in Phrygia from Spartacus by Kachaturian, Nami Ervi, conducted the Scottish National Orchestra. It's your classical NPR.
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0: That's Tom Cran, and he's with you every weekday. Otherwise, from 3 to 7 for your drive home. Thank you to our members here at Minnesota Public Radio. The future looks bright, actually, even with the massive changes in federal funding, the removal of the federal funding. We will endure with you. Thank you. Leif Ove Andsnes at the piano here, Matthew Truscott's violin, Joel Hunter viola, and Frank Michael Guthman plays the cello. The piano quartet number 2 in E-flat by Mozart.

0: That is the Piano Quartet number 2 in E-flat by Mozart. Leif Ove Andsnes at the piano, Matthew Truscott violin, Joel Hunter viola, and Frank Michael Guthman cello. Here on your classical NPR at 10:45, I'm Steve Seal.
1: Hi, I'm Julie Amacher. There's still time for you to join me in Italy this October for a feast of the senses. Our first stop is the Italian food capital, Bologna. Then we'll walk in the footsteps of Verdi, Puccini, and Rossini. We'll explore the masterworks by Da Vinci, Michelangelo, and Botticelli. We'll also relish the romance of Italy's Lake District. And did I mention music? See all the delicious details at npr.org/travel.
0: 50s and 60s are lows tonight in northern Minnesota. Upper 60s for the south with just a slight chance of some showers and or thunderstorms. Chance of showers tomorrow as well statewide. And highs will be in the mid-70s to lower 80s. Same temperature spread for Friday, but partly sunny by then. Julius Klengel was a German cellist of the early 20th century, late 19th, early 20th century, very famous for his cello pieces as well. And this is one for 12 cellos. And guess what? Matt Heimovitz is going to play I was thinking that he was playing all of the cello parts here, multi-tracked in the recording studio. But nope, he's joined by the nothing but cellos group called Uccello.

Prelude and Quadruple Fugue by Alan Hovhaness, Gerard Schwartz and the Eastern Music Festival Orchestra, and before that, Matt Heimowitz playing music by Julius Klengel, a hymnus for 12 cellos. This is your classical Minnesota Public Radio at 99.5 KSJN, Minneapolis, St. Paul, bringing music to life with member support. Steve Seal with you for one more hour tonight, then Jalene Kahn will be along with music through the night. Do stay up with us. Why not? And enjoy good sounds all night long. Jalene will keep you company. We'll see about 68 for a low tonight with a very slight chance of some rain to make our overgrown grass grow even taller. And then we will see lower 80s tomorrow with a cloudy sky. Slight chance of rain continuing. Lower 80s Friday, but it'll be mostly sunny by then. And then Saturday looks cloudy with a high of 80, and Sunday sunny with a high of 80. It's 11 o'clock. Now, this is not the main piece that I have coming up for you in the hour ahead, but I'm gambling that I can tantalize you with a little snippet of this piece that I'm going to play just a little later. Jane Antonia Cornish is a contemporary British composer who writes music for multiple pianos, and Vicky Chow has kind of become her biggest advocate, playing all the piano parts, multi-tracked, with the help of recording. This is called Sun Glitter by Jane Antonia Cornish, but it could just as well be describing the late night sky. We'll listen to it as part of the coming hour's music. Stay tuned. Speaking of the sun, this is by Dan Forrest, and it's The Sun Never Says.

Christopher Gabitas leading the Phoenix Chorale with The Sun Never Says by Dan Forrest. It's classical music for a Wednesday night, and welcome to it. My name is Steve Seal. Nice to be sitting in for Jake Armerding tonight and enjoying the music along with you. Wilhelm Petersen Berger is not a household name, let's just admit it, but he was a significant Swedish composer in the late 19th and early 20th century, influenced equally by Norwegian sounds as he was Wagner. And this is his Symphony No. 2, which we will enjoy for the better part of this hour, subtitled Journey on Southerly Winds, the wonderfully whimsical title and evocative as well. And the Norrköping Symphony Orchestra is led here by Mikhail Yarovsky.

0: The Symphony No. 2 by the late 19th, early 20th century Swedish composer Wilhelm Petersen Berger, subtitled A Journey on Southerly Winds. Very nice. The Norrköping Symphony Orchestra, led by Mikhail Zhirovsky. It's 8 minutes till 12 o'clock. This is your classical NPR. Music Through the Night coming up at the top of the hour.
1: 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The album comes out on Friday, but you can hear it in its entirety Thursday night at 9. 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
0: Might be the first simulcast, as they say in broadcasting, between our two services, The Current and Your Classical NPR. So that'll be tomorrow night, starting at 9 o'clock, and we look forward to it. It's going to be fun. This is one of the pieces for multiple pianos by the contemporary composer Jane Antonia Cornish called Sun Glitter, and all the piano parts played by Vicky Chow.

Sun Glitter by Jane Antonia Cornish, very typical of her piano works, and all the parts there played by pianist Vicky Chow. 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Thanks to Jake Armerding for letting me sit in tonight. Get well soon, Jake, and I will see you, presumably, next on Sunday night. And stick around next for Music Through the Night with the current temperature of, I'll verify this, I'm being told 80 degrees, but let's see. Actually, could be a bit cooler than that. We're going to go with 73, with lows in the upper 60s expected tonight and a 20% chance of rain. And we'll have lower 80s again tomorrow with cloudy skies, maybe some rain. Lower 80s Friday and sunny. 80 for a high both Saturday and Sunday. Cloudy on Saturday, sunny on Sunday. It's 12 midnight.

Often when composers are writing music, they have a story that they want to tell or a certain theme in mind. And sometimes they draw from their own experiences and emotions. And with this symphony, Johannes Brahms did a little bit of everything. He had just turned 50 when he started writing this, so he was looking back on his younger years for inspiration. He was also spending time in a picturesque town on the Rhine River in western Germany. There, he was enjoying nature and a story about a famous cliff known as Lorelei Rock. Legend has it that the rock is home to Lorelei, a beautiful water spirit that lures fishermen to a rocky death with her enchanting song. So maybe the overall theme of this symphony is love. Symphony No. 3 by Johannes Brahms is what we'll hear tonight for our global encore recording. Every week around this time, we travel around the world to hear live music. And this was a recording that happened in May with the Estonian National Symphony Orchestra.

The audience letting the music breathe for just a second before they start their applause. That was an audience in Tallinn at the Estonia Concert Hall. May 15th of this year, the Estonian National Symphony Orchestra performed Symphony No. 3 by Johannes Brahms. And it's our global encore recording. Every week around this time, we travel around the world to hear live music with our global encore. I'm Jalene Kahn. It's always great to sit in the audience with you. Thanks a lot for being here. Here's some piano music by Fanny Mendelssohn, performed by Liana Serbescu.

0: Music by Fanny Mendelssohn, performed by pianist Liana Serbescu, who was born in Romania in the 1930s. In the 70s, she left communist Romania and eventually settled in the Netherlands. 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
0: Find out more about that trip to Italy with Julia Macher at npr.org/travel. This piece of music is inspired by a poem, the poem all about the dream and the ache for love, Claude Debussy's Petite Suite.

0: Claude Debussy originally wrote his Petite Suite for piano duet, and the orchestral version was created by Debussy's colleague about 20 years later. So that version that we just heard is not really at all what Debussy composed, but kind of a translation. Debussy's Petite Suite, performed by the Lyon National Orchestra with conductor Euan Markel on Music Through the Night. I'm Jalene Kahn. It's great to have your company. I hope you're doing well tonight. 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
0: Overnight tonight, some clouds, temperatures in the upper 60s. A mix of clouds and sun. Later today, temperatures will be in the mid-80s.

Richard Strauss was a talented young composer. Before he turned 20, he had written 2 symphonies and a couple of concertos. This was also around the time where he rebelled a bit when it came to his sound. He followed the likes of Mozart, Beethoven, and Schubert. But then Strauss found Wagner to be his new favorite. And the sound of his music reflected that. The sound was something that Strauss's father detested. So as it turns out, the first Wagner-inspired piece by Strauss would also include a storyline about a father and son who don't see eye to eye. You'll hear music from that story by Richard Strauss coming up in about 40 minutes. 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

0: Fantasy for Harp by Camille Saint-Saëns, performed by harpist Marion Hoffman on Music Through the Night. Coming up, we'll hear a piece of music by Richard Strauss, inspired by Richard Wagner. That's in about a half an hour.
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0: 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Thank you. Next, we'll hear music by one of the most respected 18th century composers. One of the most respected, but not one of the most well-remembered. Pavel Vernitsky was Moravian by birth, and he moved to Vienna, like most aspiring musicians did at the time. There, he found quick success and was a composer who was known for writing operas, chamber music, and symphonies. But today, his music is overshadowed by his contemporaries like Haydn, Mozart, and Beethoven. Here's a symphony by Vernitsky, performed by the Dvorak Chamber Orchestra.

a symphony by 18th century composer Pavel Vernitsky. Bohumil Gregor conducted the Dvorak Chamber Orchestra on Music Through the Night. Richard Strauss and his father, also a musician, did not see eye to eye when it came to Richard Wagner. Younger Strauss was a fan. Father detested music by Wagner. But a young Richard Strauss found Wagner's music to be really inspirational. And when he came across music by Wagner about Don Juan, Strauss probably drew from his own experiences, because Don Juan is also a character who had some disagreements with his father.

Conductor James DePriest and the Oregon Symphony with Don Juan by Richard Strauss on Music Through the Night. That's a piece of music that's really difficult to play from the very first note, and it requires an orchestra of virtuosos. After a rehearsal for the premiere of that music when it was first written, one of the horn players in the orchestra famously cried out, "Dear God, what sin have we committed for you to send us this rod for our backs?" Richard Strauss's Don Juan on Your Classical NPR. 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Some clouds overnight tonight, and we could see partly cloudy skies later today, temperatures in the mid-80s. Sunshine Friday, temperatures in the low to mid-80s, before a chance of rain and maybe storms Friday night.

There is no way that we can predict how technology will continue to evolve and change in the years to come. There's no way those in the past could have predicted where we are today. My mother, when she was growing up, probably never would have guessed that we would have these tiny computers in our pockets. And I might not have believed that movies would be available anytime at home, and I wouldn't have to be kind and rewind anymore. The composer who wrote this music would be completely beside themselves about how it's being used today. The melody in this piece of music is an iconic sound for people that own a certain appliance. I'll explain more, and we'll hear the music coming up in about 20 minutes. Before being drafted for the war in 1940, Gerald Finzi wrote three pieces for clarinet. He said that he scraped together bits and pieces that he had written over the last 20 years. And when he was done, he said the music was not worth very much. But it immediately became his most popular piece of music and has remained there pretty much ever since. It's Gerald Finzi's Five Bagatelles.

0: That piece of music is used a lot as a contest piece for clarinet, Five Bagatelles by Gerald Finzi. We heard clarinetist Robert Plain and the Northern Sinfonia with conductor Howard Griffiths on Music Through the Night. It's great to have your company tonight. Thanks so much for being here. Coming up, we'll hear a piece of classical music that's also really popular if you have a certain appliance in your home. I'll explain more in 5 minutes.
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Adagietto from Georges Bizet's The Girl from Arles, Suite No. 1, performed by Orchestra of the Bastille with conductor Ma Young-won Chung. Franz Schubert could have never guessed that this piece of music he wrote would be played not only by an ensemble, but by a washing machine. If you own a Samsung washing machine, the little ditty that it plays you to let you know your clothes are done was inspired by this piano quintet by Schubert called Trout.

the Cleveland Quartet, and pianist John O'Connor and bassist James Vandermark, playing a piano quintet by Schubert called Trout. Schubert turned to his own catalog for inspiration when he wrote that piano quintet. The Trout is based on another song that Schubert wrote, which depicts darting fish in a glistening brook. And you might recognize that piece of music in a strange way. The Samsung washing machines use part of that melody in the little song that plays to tell you that your clothes are clean. I'm Jalene Kahn, and it never ceases to amaze me where classical music shows up. It's great to have your company tonight. Your Classical Minnesota Public Radio is 99.5 KSJN Minneapolis and St. Paul, bringing classical music to life with member support. A mix of clouds and sun later today in the Twin Cities, temperatures in the mid-80s, mostly sunny Friday, low to mid-80s.

If you've ever experienced the gift of music in the classroom, especially at a young age, you know it's a gift that can change your life. And that was the case for trumpeter Allison Balsam. She started trumpet lessons at school when she was 7 years old. These lessons were free. Then when she was a teenager, she played in a youth orchestra that continued to advance her skills. Today, Allison Balsam says she's perturbed by the lack of music in school curriculums as time goes on. And coming up, you'll hear what she says about why it's so important to fight for music to be in schools. In about 10 minutes.

The two melodies in this piece of music are inspired by two poems. The first one, Wounded Heart, it describes that the human heart suffers in the struggle of life, but the heart also survives, and its faith not destroyed. The second poem is The Last Spring, which describes the beauty of countryside in spring and that first appearance after the snow melts in winter. Two elegiac melodies by Edvard Grieg.

two elegiac melodies by Edvard Grieg. Vernon Hanley conducted the Ulster Orchestra on Music Through the Night. Trumpeter Allison Balsam is a fierce advocate for music education. She says it's so important to expose kids to music early on and let them make music. Because when you make music, a child's mind is opened, and that can help them focus on other things. Our relationship with music is so primal, so deep, and we're only now beginning to realize how vital this relationship is. This is trumpeter Allison Balsam playing Bach's Trio Sonata No. 5 with a group of friends. It's her arrangement of this piece of music.

0: Bach's Trio Sonata No. 5. That was trumpeter Alison Balsam's arrangement. She played with friends violinist Alina Ibragimova, cellist Mark Caudill, and playing harpsichord was Alistair Ross on Music Through the Night. From Bach, we'll switch to Mozart, coming up in just a minute.
1: Summertime in Minnesota means longer days and hopefully longer weekends. I'm Tom Cran. 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
0: See, and just like that, Friday is almost here. Tom Cran joins you every afternoon at 3 on your classical NPR, and he'll play full-length masterworks Friday afternoon starting at 3 for a carefree summer Friday. As we head toward Friday, the forecast doesn't look too bad. Some clouds later today across the state, mid-70s to low 80s. Sunshine Friday, and then a chance of rain Friday night.

oboist Gareth Hulse and friends playing an oboe quartet by Mozart on Music Through the Night. Next, we'll hear music by Giacomo Meyerbeer, one of the most significant opera composers of all time. From The Prophet, this is Ballet of the Skaters.

0: It took Giacomo Meyerbeer 10 years to finish The Prophet. We just heard Ballet of the Skaters from that opera. Mikhail Nesterowitz conducted the Barcelona Symphony Orchestra on Music Through the Night. I'm Jillian Kahn. Thanks a lot for being here and listening with me. It's great to have your company. 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
0: Later today in the Twin Cities, a mix of clouds and sun, highs in the mid-80s. It looks like mostly sunny Friday, low to mid-80s, and then there's a chance of some showers, maybe thunderstorms, Friday night into Saturday. When you can combine two things that you love, it's a really special thing. People do this a lot with business. They're able to turn their passion into their livelihood. This is original music by Connor Chee, Navajo pianist and composer, who has combined his Native American heritage with his classical training. You'll hear some of his music coming up in about 15 minutes.

There were dozens of love letters found in French composer Erik Satie's apartment when he died. Elena Katz-Chernin was inspired by that story when she wrote Unsent Love Letters. That was pianist Tamara Anna Sizlowska. Hey there, how you doing? I'm Jalene Kahn, and I hope you're doing well. If not, please stick around so the music can work on changing that for you. That's exactly why we're here. Guitarist John Williams was an only child, and he remembers not having a lot of friends when he was at school. And that's partly because he was not doing what most other kids his age do. At 12 years old, John Williams began strict lessons with Andres Segovia, and the rest was kind of history for his musical career. Today, he says he has friends all over the world, and the guitar is his best friend of them all.

Guitar Concerto by Antonio Vivaldi. That was guitarist John Williams and the English Chamber Orchestra on Music Through the Night. Pianist and composer Connor Chee combines two things that he loves: his Navajo Native American heritage and his classical training. And this is one of his original pieces that blends those two things together. It's called Pathways.

0: Pathways, written and performed by Connor Chi. He has an entire album that combines his Native American heritage and his classical training. And there are some really beautiful music videos that go along with performances from tracks on that album. If you find his YouTube page, you can watch the video for the piece we just heard and others. 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We hope that you'll connect with us.
1: Hi, I'm Julie Amacher. 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Our first stop is the Italian food capital, Bologna. Then we'll walk in the footsteps of Verdi, Puccini, and Rossini. We'll explore the masterworks by Da Vinci, Michelangelo, and Botticelli. We'll also relish the romance of Italy's Lake District. And did I mention music? 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
0: Across the state today, a mix of clouds and sun. Temperatures will be in the mid-70s to low 80s. Sunny on Friday, and then a chance of rain and storms Friday night into Saturday. Italian composer Luigi Boccherini was a cello virtuoso, so a lot of the music he wrote was for cello. But that's not all he did. He wrote some symphonies, too. We'll hear a symphony in A major by Boccherini, performed here by the German Chamber Academy.

0: A symphony by Luigi Boccherini. Johannes Goritzky conducted the German Chamber Academy on Music Through the Night. 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
0: Our friends at The Current do these listening parties all the time, so it's really exciting to be able to listen in with them for tonight's listening party with John Batiste. Batiste's new album, Black Mozart, is out on Friday, but you'll hear from John and the entire album Thursday night during the listening party with The Current. Listen Thursday night, that's tonight at 9 o'clock, to Your Classical NPR. In 18th century Germany, this composer was just as successful as Strauss. But a combination of factors, including bans on music by anti-Semitism, prevented him from seeing greater fame. His name is Franz Schreicher.

0: Ein Tanzspiel by Franz Schreiker. The Orchestra de la Suisse Romande was conducted by Kazuki Yamada on Music Through the Night. 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
0: 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Temperatures today are going to be in the mid-80s in the Twin Cities, a mix of clouds and sun, partly sunny Friday, low 80s.

There are certain people that the more famous they get, the bigger their head gets. Their ego walks in the door before they do. Diva is what we often call folks like that. Well, this pianist is someone who we would never put in that category. Fame? Yep, he's got it. But a big head? Far from it. Some of the traits this pianist has when he plays Chopin in the next hour. Sometimes you have a craving for chocolate, and you just can't quench that craving until you have a little bite. Well, the same sometimes goes for music. If there's ever a certain type of sound that you're craving, check out our custom streams on our website. We have one to help you sleep, one for chamber band, and a choral stream. And this is a sampling from our guitar stream.

Spring Waltz by Agustin Barrios, performed by David Russell. It's really great to have you here as we enjoy these performances together. I'm Jalene Kahn. Coming up, we'll hear a symphony by Franz Joseph Haydn, and this is one of his early symphonies. It's coming up in about 20 minutes. Violin and piano play a piece here by Fritz Kreisler called Love's Sorrow.

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Morning Song of the Jester by Maurice Ravel, performed here by the Paris Orchestra.

0: Maurice Ravel wrote that kind of right in the middle of a transition, going from an up-and-coming composer to a well-known celebrity. Morning Song of the Jester by Ravel. Herbert von Karajan conducted the Paris Orchestra. Music from another celebrity, Franz Joseph Haydn, is coming up in about 5 minutes.
1: 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And now, after 29 years here at NPR, John's getting ready to retire at the end of the month. No more alarms at O Dark 30 for him. 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
0: John Burge joins you at 6 o'clock this morning, and we've got lots of plans leading up to celebrate his final broadcast. But please sign that card at yourclassicalmpr.org. The Cecilia String Quartet will perform music here by Felix Mendelssohn, the Andante from his String Quartet No. 4 on Your Classical, Minnesota Public Radio.

The Andante from String Quartet No. 4 by Felix Mendelssohn. That was the Cecilia String Quartet. Franz Joseph Haydn is a composer who worked at the same job at a royal court for the Esterházy family for 3 decades, and it was there that he wrote most of his music. Here's one of the first symphonies he wrote when he got that job, Symphony No. 7, called Midday.

0: Symphony No. 7 by Franz Joseph Haydn. It's called Midday. We heard conductor Neville Marriner and the Academy of St. Martin in the Fields. Some Chopin piano music coming up in just a minute.
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0: That performance from the Minnesota Orchestra and James Ennis happened not that long ago at Orchestra Hall. 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And if you've missed a recent episode of Performance Today, you can go online and listen to the show's archive. 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YourClassicalMPR.org. For some people, it's all about fame when it comes to a career in entertainment. But pianist Vladimir Ashkenazy says that if you go for fame, you'll have a problem. As a young musician, fame and fortune is not what you should strive for, but rather play the music well. If you have a gift, develop that gift and play well. And Ashkenazy says that the highest level of talent that might bring you fame also lives alongside the deepest, genuine humility. And Ashkenazy has had that rare combination for over 70 years.

Vladimir Ashkenazy with the Barcarolle by Frédéric Chopin. I'm Jalene Kahn. Thanks a lot for being here. I hope you have a great Thursday.

A Thursday of music through the night with Jolene Kahn. Night turns today, and we have a morning of musical sunrise coming up. That beautiful morning mood by Edvard Grieg just ahead after this morning's weather and headlines from NPR. Weather looks not too bad, a little on the cloudy side, possibly on the rainy side, too. There's a chance of that anyway. We'll check that forecast ahead. This music is Bach. It's called Sleepers Awake, and we'll wake up to more Bach coming up a little bit later on in the hour ahead. Vivaldi and more after news and weather. I'm John Burge, 6 o'clock. We're your classical Minnesota Public Radio. 99.5 in the Twin Cities, KSJN, Minneapolis and St. Paul, where the temperature is 74, and it'll get up to 84, maybe, low 80s anyway. Cloudy skies and a 40% chance of showers or thunderstorms today. Tonight, clearing skies, low dips down to 65. And tomorrow looks very pleasant. Friday will be partly sunny, but not too hot, high of around 82 degrees.

0: Live from NPR News in Washington, I'm Windsor Johnston. Grocery shoppers could see more discounts in the produce aisle after lettuce prices fell sharply last month. Companies are trying to win back consumers after a widespread outbreak of a foodborne illness linked to iceberg lettuce from Mexico. NPR's Scott Horsley reports those lower prices are also helping to ease inflation.
1: Lettuce prices plunged more than 16% last month. It was the biggest one-month drop on record. And it's all because of that deadly cyclosporiasis outbreak that forced a recall of some imported iceberg lettuce. Since then, anxious shoppers have been steering clear of other kinds of lettuce. Now, produce prices tend to bounce around a lot, depending on growing conditions and other factors, and lettuce prices will probably rebound once this food scare passes.
0: That's NPR's Scott Horsley reporting. Two media organizations are suing President Trump over his subscription service offering early access to his Truth Social posts. NPR's Bobby Allen reports the suit claims the service violates the First Amendment and is asking a court to block it.
2: The Intercept and the Freedom of the Press Foundation are suing Trump and White House officials, alleging that the service known as Truth API is illegal. For up to $100,000 a month, the offering provides banks and other investors with faster access to Trump's often market-moving social media posts, where the president makes announcements about economic policy, the war in Iran, and other matters. Trump media officials say so far, 10 customers have signed up. The suit claims the service is, quote, extraordinary, corrupt, and unconstitutional. The suit argues selling early access to the president's posts violates the First Amendment's guarantee of equal public access to the president's statements. Trump's media company said monetizing social media data is not unusual, adding that the president created the platform as a, quote, uncancelable haven for free speech. Bobby Allen, NPR News.
0: Fire managers in the northwestern U.S. are bracing for a storm system with possible thunderstorms and high winds. NPR's Kirk Sigler reports the weather could make the wildfires burning there spread more quickly.
3: This forecast is a good news, bad news situation. The storm could bring lightning and high winds to fan more fires, but possible rain and those winds could help blow out dense smoke that's been trapped in valleys here for weeks.
4: It is what it is. I don't let my daughter come out in it, but dog still has to get exercise, otherwise she's pain, so here we are.
3: In Idaho, Casey Mooney is taking her dog for a morning hike in the foothills above downtown Boise. A recent wildfire here was a close call for the city, but ended up just blackening the sagebrush and grasses in the popular trail system.
4: It's been hit and miss, better, worse, so we get it out as early as we can and get home and get inside.
3: Into the AC before it hits 100 degrees again. Kirk Sigler, NPR News, Boise.
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5: In Minnesota news, Minneapolis Mayor Jacob Frey unveiled his budget proposal yesterday to address a $60 million gap. Frey proposes a property tax increase of 11.3% for the owner of a median value home. That comes out to about $400 a year. Frey is also proposing eliminating 100 jobs at the city, including vacant positions. St. Paul Mayor Kali Herr releases her budget later this morning. Support for news comes from Jarl and Pamela Moan, focusing on civil liberties, foster youth, public radio, and the arts.

In Ibsen's play Peer Gynt, there's a scene where the hero, Peer Gynt, watches the sunrise in the Sahara Desert. And for that scene, Edvard Grieg wrote that piece called Morning Mood. This morning, the performance came far away from the Sahara Desert. That's a performance by the Iceland Symphony Orchestra in Reykjavik, where the sun is coming up at about 5:15 in the morning local time, these days anyway, at that latitude. It rises early and sets late. Our sunrise in Minnesota just happening, right about now, and the sun will come up on what's going to be a pretty pleasant day. We'll have your forecast coming up at quarter past. Here's Suzanne McDonald. She plays the harp in a piece by Gabrielle Piernay. Is it an impromptu or is it a caprice? Well, it's actually titled, with a hyphen, Impromptu Caprice.

That was the late Suzanne MacDonald. She died last year, and a real legend among harp players and harp teachers, too. She ran the program at Indiana University for decades, and Juilliard before that. She's terrific in the Impromptu Caprice by Gabrielle Pierney on your classical Minnesota Public Radio. A bourrée and a jig from Bach's Third Orchestral Suite when our music continues here in just a minute. Here at 99.5 in the Twin Cities, it gets support from Little Moments Count. The first 3 years of life are critical for brain development. Talking and singing form pathways that build a child's brain for life. More information at littlemomentscount.org. A little bit of rain scattered here and there around the Twin Cities. I think the windshield wipers on auto setting made one or two passes, and that was about it. On my drive-in, anyway, your mileage may vary. But a slight chance of showers and thunderstorms today with cloudy skies, partly cloudy skies. We'll have a high around 82. Tonight, clearing 65. Tomorrow, partly sunny and low 80s. 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

The Bourrée and the Final Jig from Bach's Orchestral Suite No. 3, a performance by the Academy of Ancient Music in Cambridge, England, and their leader, Richard Egar, who also led the St. Paul Chamber Orchestra often in recent seasons as one of their artistic partners. He is now, I guess, rotated out of that lineup. He's not appearing this season with the SPCO, but I hope he comes back because he made some wonderful concerts, witty, energetic, probing, intelligent stuff. Richard Egar. 6:21 at your classical Minnesota Public Radio. Here's a Baroque band from Italy. Fabio Biondi is their conductor. The group is called Europa Galante, and they're playing a concerto for mandolin by Antonio Vivaldi.

That was the mandolin soloist Giovanni Scaramuzzini and a group called Europa Galante. They played a mandolin concerto by the Venetian Antonio Vivaldi. There's a famous Venetian in literature, Shakespeare's Othello, who has inspired a fair number of musical compositions, including some music for the play itself, written by Samuel Coleridge Taylor. And we'll hear some of that and check in and see what Desdemona is up to this morning in just a minute. What's Mother Nature up to for this day ahead? Well, it will be fairly quiet, partly cloudy. There is a chance of showers and thunderstorms here and there. Not expecting severe weather, really. Highs today from 75 in northern Minnesota to 85 in the south. Tonight, partly cloudy and lows in the 60s. And then tomorrow, partly sunny and not expecting rain tomorrow, 75 to 80. For Friday. Right now, Thursday morning, 74 degrees with a little light rain in the Twin Cities. In Rochester, clouds with 68 degrees. Duluth, partly cloudy and 60. And in Fargo, it's cloudy and 63. Seeing a little light rain lighting up the radar around Worthington as well at this hour.

That's music by the Afro-English composer Samuel Coleridge Taylor from Shakespeare's play, the story of the Venetian general named Othello and his beloved Desdemona, who sings that Willow song. And Samuel Coleridge Taylor set that to music. It was played by the RTE Concert Orchestra on your classical Minnesota Public Radio. Well, the time is 6:34 at your classical NPR. Mozart and a conversation among wind instruments, four of them, who are the four soloists in a musical form known as the Sinfonia Concertante, which is kind of a multiple concerto. Mozart wrote two of them. One is for violin, viola, and orchestra. And this is the one for winds. It features the Orpheus Chamber Orchestra.

0: That's the opening movement of Mozart's Sinfonia Concertante for four winds and orchestra. The four winds were Stephen Taylor playing the oboe, David Singer clarinet, Stephen Dibner bassoon, and William Purvis playing the horn, all from and with the Orpheus Chamber Orchestra. On your classical NPR, it's 6:47. And I'm John Burge. Good morning.
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0: Fewer and fewer carefree summer Fridays to enjoy. Well, we have this weekend and next, and then it's the State Fair, and then it's Labor Day, and ba-doom, all of a sudden September. But for this August the 13th, today will be cloudy in the Twin Cities. There's a 40% chance of showers or thunderstorms. We've seen a few sprinkles already. High today around 82. Tonight clearing in 65. Tomorrow partly sunny, very nice. Low 80s for the high. Currently 73 here at 99.5.

That was pianist Alexis Weissenberg with a composition by Déodat de Sévrac, French composer. You don't hear much about him. He was born outside of Toulouse in the south of France, went to the big city, Paris, and then turned heel and headed south again to the part of France that he knew and loved. And he died fairly young, but left a catalog of beautiful pieces like that one called Valse Romantique. Well, here's another romantic waltz. This one's by a very famous waltz composer named Johann Strauss Jr. And can it get any more romantic than this piece titled Kiss Waltz?

The big finish to a big smooch of a piece called The Kiss Waltz by Johann Strauss Jr. on your classical Minnesota Public Radio. How do you follow a kiss waltz? Well, how about a kissin' waltz? This is Yevgeny Kissin, the pianist. He's playing Chopin's Waltz number 2, and it'll be our travel music at 1 minute before 7 to the top of the hour, and we'll check the forecast for you. NPR has headlines, and then in the hour ahead, there's Mozart for your morning, also music from The Muppet Movie for your morning from the pianist Long Long, and night music from Madrid by Luigi Boccherini. All of that and more coming up here on your classical Minnesota Public Radio.

0: Hi, I'm Julie Amacher. There's still time for you to join me in Italy this October for a feast of the senses. Our first stop is the Italian food capital, Bologna. Then we'll walk in the footsteps of Verdi, Puccini, and Rossini. We'll explore the masterworks by Da Vinci, Michelangelo, and Botticelli. We'll also relish the romance of Italy's Lake District. And did I mention music? 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
1: If you're sticking around the Twin Cities today, a little rain gear might not be bad insurance. There's a 40% chance of showers and thunderstorms. We've seen some sprinkles so far this morning. Cloudy day, afternoon high around 82. Tonight, clearing skies, low around 65, and a beautiful Friday, partly sunny and high in the low 80s. 72 degrees now here at 99.5 KSJN, Minneapolis and St. Paul.
2: Live from NPR News in Washington, I'm Windsor Johnston. The U.S. ambassador to Israel is condemning what he calls a horrific act of terror by Israeli settlers against Palestinians. NPR's Daniel Estrin reports the U.S. is urging Israel to remove those besieging Palestinian homes in a village in the occupied West Bank.
3: A group of settlers has camped outside Palestinian homes in the village of Kusra for days. One of the homes under siege belongs to a U.S. citizen. Palestinian families have been trapped with restricted access to food and supplies. U.S. Ambassador to Israel Mike Huckabee says the U.S. asked Israeli forces to remove the settlers, whom he called Israeli terrorists. Israeli forces dismantled the settler tent Wednesday, but detained only one Israeli, former mayor of the village, Hani Odeh. He said Thursday the settlers were still there besieging the Palestinian families in the presence of the Israeli army. This comes during a spate of settler attacks and land takeovers. Daniel Estrin, NPR News, Tel Aviv.
2: Rescue crews in Western Colombia are searching for survivors after Monday's powerful earthquake. At least 265 people are dead and nearly 500 others are missing. Democrats are trying to win back control of Congress this November, but recent primaries have exposed deep divisions over the party's direction. NPR's Elena Moore reports those tensions could make it harder to hold the Democratic coalition together in close races this fall.
4: The general election is all about growing your coalition, but that only matters if Democrats show up and in full. It's clear these anti-establishment candidates are re-energizing a part of the base that has felt disconnected from the party in recent elections. But that could come at a risk of alienating other key parts of the base. And when you're looking at toss-up races this fall, Democrats can't afford to have any voter stay home.
2: NPR's Elena Moore reporting. A recent series of cyber attacks on U.S. water systems have exposed vulnerabilities in critical infrastructure. NPR's Jenna McLaughlin reports on a small town in Minnesota that was impacted.
5: Mayor Nate George of Bram, Minnesota, says he was just starting his workday on a Monday in July when he learned that a local water operator had discovered a problem with the water pump. Local teams restored the flow of water to Bram residents quickly, but learned they were just one target in what appears to be a nationwide series of cyber attacks. U.S. officials and experts believe Iran may be to blame. Here's Mayor George.
6: Bram's not being targeted. It's the internet access points.
5: Mayor George understands that small towns can now be swept up in geopolitical conflicts. Iran has targeted U.S. critical infrastructure before to send a message that its hackers can impact American citizens in their homes. Jen McLaughlin, NPR News.
2: This is NPR News in Washington.
1: In Minnesota news, it's big city taxes. Minneapolis Mayor Jacob Frey yesterday unveiled his budget proposal to address a $60 million gap. Frey proposed a property tax increase of 11.3% for the owner of a median value home. That's $400 a year. Frey also proposed eliminating 100 city jobs, including vacant positions, but said the budget also includes an increased budget for police overtime after the department overspent the past couple of years. St. Paul Mayor Kalee Herr releases her budget today. 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

The National Chamber Players of Washington, D.C., and one of Dvorak's bagatelles on your classical NPR at 7:09. At 7:15, we'll check the weather forecast. Also looking ahead later today to the release of the drought index. That comes out on Thursdays, and I suspect that it will confirm what all those brown lawns and trees that are starting to drop leaves already have been telling us for a while. It's dry. There's a very slight chance of a little light rain today, but otherwise that drought pattern continues for much of the state. We'll have a look at the weather in detail for your neck of the woods coming up at 7:15. I'm John Burge. Good to have you here, 7:10 on a Thursday morning from your classical NPR.

Do you know John Peel with his hounds and his horns in the morning, says the old English folk song, John Peel, and a really nice Chris Hazell arrangement for the Academy of St. Martin in the Fields on your classical NPR. What's green and plays the banjo? Well, the answer coming up in just a minute. I'm John Burge. Good to have you here for the music. Gray skies a little bit this morning. Had a little bit of light rain earlier. Right now, cloudy 73. There's a 40% chance of showers and thunderstorms today. Otherwise, partly cloudy and high in the low 80s. Tonight, clearing with a low around 65. And tomorrow will be partly sunny. And then we warm up back up into the low 80s for Friday. 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More info at singersmca.org. 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What's green and plays the banjo? Well, if you see the cover of the original album, there's Kermit the Frog strumming his banjo and playing this beautiful tune that the pianist Long Long presents in black and white on his piano keyboard.

The Lovers, the Dreamers, and Long Long, the pianist there from his album. It's a Disney tribute with all kinds of great music connected with childhood, including the Rainbow Connection from the Muppet movie, which was co-written by Paul Williams. Paul Williams, of course, famous songwriter who wrote Rainy Days and Mondays and We've Only Just Begun. But he co-wrote it with Kenneth Asher, who is an amazing talent. He's a pianist, arranger, composer. He's worked with everyone from John Lennon to Barbara Streisand, and has 3 degrees from Columbia University. Extraordinary guy, Kenneth Asher. And Paul Williams, co-composers of Rainbow Connection on your Classical Minnesota Public Radio. Under the Spanish Sun on your Classical NPR. This is the rondo from the Symphonie Espagnole by Eduard Lalo. The violin soloist is Maxime Vengeroff.

The big finish there in the Spanish Symphony Espanol, Symphonie Espanole by Edouard Lalo, the Frenchman. And Maxime Vengeroff played violin with the Philharmonia Orchestra of London. 7:30 at your Classical Minnesota Public Radio. I'm John Burge. There's music from Mozart's Jupiter Symphony coming up in a few minutes. What's coming up in the weather? Well, enough clouds, you probably won't have too much luck with watching the Perseid meteor showers. Some of those clouds could bring rain, which would be a lucky break for a lot of Minnesota. 70% of the state is in drought, and more than a third in severe drought, so fingers crossed on that score. Today will be cloudy with a chance of showers and thunderstorms. Minnesota highs from 75 in the north to 85 in the south. Overnight partly cloudy, lows in the 60s, and tomorrow partly sunny and dry. Again, 75 to 85 tomorrow. Saturday might bring another round of showers. So again, you know, fingers crossed for that because we sure could use it. Right now in the Twin Cities, clouds and 73. A little light rain in St. Cloud right now, 69. Worthington has rain and 68. And in International Falls, clear and 48 degrees.

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M-O-Z-A-R-T. This is the first movement of Mozart's last symphony, number 41, known as the Jupiter Symphony. And it's the Orchestra of St. Luke's from New York City, with Donald Runicles conducting.

conductor Donald Runicles. And the first movement of Mozart's last symphony, number 41, known as the Jupiter Symphony, the Orchestra of St. Luke's in New York, and Mozart. There's actually a connection between the Orchestra of St. Luke's and Mozart. The orchestra takes its name from its original home, the Church of St. Luke's in New York, whose original pastor 200 years ago was Clement Moore, the guy who wrote The Night Before Christmas. Clement Moore was friends with Lorenzo da Ponte, recently arrived from Europe, where he had written the words for several of Mozart's most famous operas. So, from Mozart right to St. Luke's. From dawn until dusk today, partly cloudy skies in the Twin Cities. There's also a 40% chance of showers or thunderstorms. Wouldn't complain about that. It's been so dry. We'll see a high today in the low 80s. Tonight, clearing, low 65. Tomorrow will be sunny and dry and low 80s. Next chance of rain looks to be Saturday. It's Thursday morning, cloudy, 73 degrees.

The Philadelphia Orchestra and an arrangement made by its former conductor, Leopold Stokowski. That was the famous minuet by Luigi Boccherini and Wolfgang Sawallisch conducted. 10 till 8, I'm John Burge. It's your classical Minnesota public radio. You don't have to go all the way to Spain to experience Carmen. No, you can go to Brainerd, Minnesota, where Carmen takes the stage at the Lakes Area Music Festival Friday night and Sunday afternoon. I was just looking at ticket availability, and there is some, not a lot, so run, don't walk. This will be an event because the title role being sung by Julia Bullock. She's sung at the Metropolitan Opera many times in New York. She's a Grammy Award winner, and she's sensational. And it's the first time that she's doing Carmen, so it'll be a thrill. And you can get more information at lakesareamusic.org. Carmen this weekend, and to whet your appetite, here's a concert suite from Carmen by Georges Bizet. This time it's Michel Plasson and the Orchestra of Toulouse.

0: Carmen Suite number 1 from Bizet's opera Carmen on your classical NPR. The Orchestra of Toulouse here at 99.5. No time to lose. It's 8 o'clock, and we'll get quickly to NPR headlines. As for the weather, today in the Twin Cities, partly cloudy to mostly cloudy, 40% chance of showers and thunderstorms, too. High temperature around 82. Tonight, clearing and 65. Tomorrow, partly sunny and 82 degrees, maybe more rain on Saturday.
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2: Live from NPR News in Washington, I'm Windsor Johnston. Search and rescue operations continue in western Colombia 3 days after a powerful earthquake killed more than 260 people. About 500 others remain missing. The mayor of one of the hardest-hit areas is asking residents to cooperate with rescue efforts. Reporter John Otis has more from the city of Cali.
3: Colombian officials know they are in a race against the clock to find people trapped in collapsed buildings. Cali Mayor Alejandro Eyre says they are now focusing on 7 sites in the earthquake zone where they have the best chance to save people.
4: Necesitamos mucho orden.
3: The mayor also called on Cali residents to avoid the disaster zone so as not to cause traffic jams or get in the way of rescue teams. He added that workers inside the buildings need silence so their listening devices can detect signs of life. For NPR News, I'm John Otis in Cali, Colombia.
2: The Department of Homeland Security is planning to equip officers from U.S. Immigration and Customs Enforcement with gloves that can deliver electric shocks to people being arrested. NPR's Meg Anderson reports Compliant Technology says the gloves are designed for de-escalation.
5: Kenneth Corey, a former New York City police officer, says use of force is like a ladder. Each rung gets more intense. If someone charges at you with a knife, more force might be warranted. He says it's how an agency uses a new tool that matters most.
6: You have to have strong policies that govern its use, and then you have to make sure that your people are being held accountable.
5: But ICE has faced intense scrutiny over its use of force, including multiple fatal shootings. Some immigrant advocates worry those guardrails won't happen at the agency. In a statement, DHS told NPR that ICE is always assessing officer needs to ensure they have the tools to safely make arrests. Meg Anderson, NPR News.
2: The Justice Department has filed criminal charges against a former employee of the Southern Poverty Law Center. NPR's Jude Joffe Block reports.
7: Heidi Byrick is an expert in white supremacist hate groups and used to direct Southern Poverty Law Center's intelligence project, which used paid informants to track extremist groups. The Justice Department has accused the organization and Byrick of making improper payments of millions of dollars to informants through fictitious companies. Byrick's attorney, Michael Proctor, said in a statement that Byrick is innocent, the case is politically motivated, and that she was targeted because of, quote, her important work combating hate groups and extremists. Federal officials said Byrick was arrested, but her lawyer disputed that and said she voluntarily appeared in court to fight the charges. Jude Joffe Block, NPR News.
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0: In Minnesota news, Minneapolis Mayor Jacob Frey yesterday unveiled his budget proposal to address a $60 million gap. Frey proposed a property tax increase of 11.3% for the owner of a median value home that's $400 a year. Frey also proposed eliminating 100 city jobs, including vacant positions, but Frey said it also included an increased budget for police overtime. St. Paul Mayor Kali Herr releases a budget proposal today. Yesterday, transportation officials unveiled the design for the new Blatnik Bridge between Duluth and Superior, Wisconsin. The original is 65 years old, and at the end of its life, it'll be demolished in March, and the crossing will be closed for 4 to 5 years. While the new bridge is built, traffic will be diverted to the Bong Bridge 5 miles away. Support for news comes from Lilly Endowment, a private foundation supporting NPR's coverage of religion and spirituality. and Jarl and Pamela Moan, focusing on civil liberties, foster youth, public radio, and the arts. Woohoo!

0: In England, you always get a big ovation for that one. It's Hubert Parry's anthem, Jerusalem, based on the William Blake poem. I will not cease from mental fight, nor shall my sword sleep in my hand until we have built Jerusalem in England's green and pleasant land. Problem is, right now, England is not very green. In fact, there's a photo essay in the New York Times this morning online. The headline, Green and Pleasant No More. England turns a parched brown with record drought. And there's photos from, all around the country. Stonehenge and Windsor Palace and all the way up in Yorkshire, Primrose Hill in London. All just brown and dry as dust. So I hope they get some rain. I hope we do too, because the drought report last Thursday, Drought Monitor said 70% of Minnesota is in drought. We'll get the new one today. By the way, that performance of Jerusalem came from the last night of the BBC Proms, and we take you there every Sunday on SymphonyCast.
1: 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I'm Steve Seal. That's coming up on APM's SymphonyCast.
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0: Bavarian Brass and the Rondo by Jean-Joseph Mouret on your classical NPR.
1: Hello, I'm John Batiste, and I'm inviting you to listen to my on-air listening party for my new album, Black Mozart. The album comes out on Friday, but you can hear it in its entirety Thursday night at 9. 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
0: Mm-hmm. Thanks, John. That's tonight at 9. And in the meantime, before we hear the album Black Mozart, here's one from John Batiste's album Beethoven Blues. Well, I thought it was going to be Beethoven Blues. Yoo-hoo, Ludwig, wo bist du?

0: Ode to Joy Full, a little rumination on Beethoven's Ode to Joy from the Ninth Symphony from the 2024 album, Beethoven Blues. That's John Batiste. He's here tonight for our listening party and his new album, Black Mozart. 8:14 on a Thursday morning from your classical Minnesota Public Radio. 99.5 in the Twin Cities, where the temperature at last check, 70. Yep, it's still 73 degrees. Cloudy skies. Had a little light rain earlier, and you can't rule it out. 40% chance of showers and thunderstorms today, with a high about 82. Tonight, clearing 65. Tomorrow, nice, partly sunny, with a high around 82 degrees. 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

This is the Composer's Datebook for August 13th. I'm John Burge. It's said that nature abhors a vacuum, and so apparently did Richard Wagner, who devised a brass instrument to fill a gap he perceived between the range of the horns and trombones. And so the Wagner tuba was born, a brass instrument Wagner designed for the 1876 premiere of his cycle of four ring operas in Bayreuth, Germany, which began on today's date that year with Das Rheingold. Other composers have also scored for Wagner tubas, including Anton Bruckner and Richard Strauss, both of them ardent Wagner fans. And Igor Stravinsky, who, though certainly not a Wagnerite, did include Wagner tubas in the early versions of some of his famous ballet scores. Some contemporary composers include parts for the Wagner tuba in their works as well, and a quartet of these instruments appears in a 1994 score that Hungarian composer George Kurtág wrote for the Berlin Philharmonic. Kurtág is noted for his short, epigrammatic, and very introspective chamber works, but Steely is his first major work for large conventional orchestra. Composer's Datebook is produced by APM, American Public Media, in conjunction with the American Composers Forum, reminding you that all music was once new.

Osmolenska conducting the Minnesota Orchestra in the last movement of Beethoven's First Symphony. The Minnesota Vikings are preparing for their first preseason game. It's this Saturday. The Twins are in Dyersville, Iowa today for the Field of Dreams game. And if you build it, they will come to Blaine. Blaine, Minnesota is getting a new minor league baseball team following the city's announcement of a $750 million development called The Farm. It'll include a 5,000-seat baseball stadium next to the National Sports Center, which is one of the biggest tourist attractions in Minnesota. The Farm is expected to open spring of 2028. Opening bell on Wall Street coming up at 8:30, and Wall Street futures are up slightly this morning. It is 8:24 at your classical NPR. Here's music by Beethoven's one-time teacher, Franz Joseph Haydn, from his violin concerto No. 4. It's violinist Gil Shaham.

Lively and Elegant, that first movement of the Violin Concerto No. 4 by Haydn, and a lively and elegant violinist to play it. That's Gil Shaham, who lives in New York City and collaborated with an orchestra from New York called the Sejong Soloists. They're all musicians with South Korean roots, and they get together and play beautifully, as you heard. There's Johann Strauss Jr. from Vienna, the Waltz King, no relation to Richard Strauss from Munich, who also wrote some wonderful waltz music, and we'll hear his Memory Waltz, which is part of a piece called Munich, coming up in just a minute on your classical NPR. Right now in Moorhead, sunny and 64, Duluth sunny 65, Rochester partly sunny 68, a little light rain in Worthington this morning and drizzle in Red Wing. There is a chance of showers and thunderstorms today. Not expecting severe weather, but could get some rain. Sure need it. Otherwise, partly cloudy. Highs from 75 to 85. Partly cloudy tonight in Minnesota. Lows in the 60s. And tomorrow, partly sunny. 75 to 85. 8:32. I'm John Burge, and this is the Memory Waltz by Richard Strauss with the Munich Chamber Orchestra.

0: The sound of Richard Strauss and the Munich Chamber Orchestra from Strauss's hometown. That's a waltz that was originally called Munich when he wrote it in 1939 for a promotional film about the city, a film that was suppressed by the Nazis. And so after World War II, Strauss took the music back out, and devastated by the destruction of Munich in World War II, he recomposed it slightly, gave it a darker edge, and retitled it Munich, A Memory Waltz, on your classical Minnesota Public Radio, 842.
1: 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I'm Tom Cran. 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
0: In the Twin Cities, 99.5, where it sure has felt like summer the last couple days, hot and sticky. Today, maybe not quite so hot because the cloud cover. It'll be cloudy with a high in the low 80s and a 40% chance of showers and thunderstorms during the day today. Partly sunny, nice day tomorrow. Hopefully not quite so humid. And then we could get more much-needed rain on Saturday. Right now, 73 and cloudy at your classical NPR.

That was the Simón Bolívar Youth Orchestra from Venezuela and the Venezuelan conductor Gustavo Dudamel conducting Conga del Fuego, a fiery conga by a terrific composer named Arturo Márquez, who was born in Mexico, raised in Southern California, lived in Mexico, lived in Los Angeles, kind of back and forth, north and south, but heading to Cuba for inspiration in that piece. Further south, in music by the American composer Brian Packham, who wrote his South American Suite, which we're going to hear played by Camerata Bariloche, the Chamber Orchestra of Argentina, based in Buenos Aires. This piece is in three movements, about 10 minutes total. The first one is called Death of the Incas. The second one is called Dance of the Coyas. And the third one is a Bolivian dance called Colombito Tecumano. Here's Brian Packham's South American Suite on your Classical Minnesota Public Radio.

0: Camerata Bariloche, the Chamber Orchestra of Argentina, and the South American Suite by the American composer Brian Packham on your Classical Minnesota Public Radio. We're going to bring it back closer to home and hear a piece called Mill City Flourish. It's a brass fanfare played by members of the Minnesota Orchestra and written by a guy who lives just across the river from Minnesota teaches at University of Wisconsin, River Falls. His name is Jack Stamp, and we'll put our stamp of approval on his Mill City Flourish in just a minute. 99.5 at 9 o'clock, we're KSJN, Minneapolis and St. Paul, bringing classical music to life with support from listeners like you. 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
1: Hi, I'm Julie Amacher. 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

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Let's visit Beatrice and Benedict. They are the two main characters in Shakespeare's Much Ado About Nothing, and when Berlioz made an opera on the play, he decided to name it after the two main characters, the frenemies, if you know the story at all. And Berlioz captures that energy in the overture to Beatrice and Benedict. This performance comes from the Royal Philharmonic and Yuri Timurkhanov conducting.

Next, a song called The Cuckoo. And this is a beautiful record. It came out last year. And it features a couple of kids named Bela Fleck and Renee Fleming. You may have heard of them. Bela Fleck, fabulous, well, I was going to say bluegrass banjo player, but his musical world and sensibilities expands well beyond bluegrass. And then you could say the same somewhat about the opera singer Renee Fleming. The album is called The Fiddle and the Drum, and it has American folk tunes on it, and this is one of them. It's called The Cuckoo. Renee Fleming and Bela Fleck on your Classical NPR.

On your classical Minnesota Public Radio, some folk sounds from a banjo player who's named after Bela Bartok, after all, Bela Fleck, and The Cuckoo, sung by Renee Fleming, who was one of the all-star guests on this album that Bela put together called The Fiddle and the Drum. Renee Fleming is on it, Dolly Parton, Vince Gill, Jerry Douglas, the dobro player, who sounded fantastic in that track, and the voices of Aoife O'Donovan, Sarah Jarosz, and also singing and playing mandolin, Sierra Hall. They were on the NPR Tiny Desk concert a couple of weeks ago, and that's a nice set that you can find at NPR Music or at YouTube, for that matter. And one postscript on that video, the Tiny Desk video, Sierra Hall, who's going to be in the Twin Cities on Wednesday, playing at Mystic Lake Amphitheater, the new outdoor space there, and she's terrific as well. 9:20, I'm John Burge, here until 10, with the centerpiece of this hour being this piece, also folk-inspired, but Way Out West. That's where Aaron Copland takes us for his ballet, Billy the Kid, David Zinman conducting the Baltimore Symphony.

It's a ballet based on the story of Billy the Kid, with a lot of Western folk tunes woven in by the composer, Aaron Copland. The performers are the Baltimore Symphony Orchestra. And the conductor, David Zinman, New York native, University of Minnesota alum, who just celebrated his 90th birthday about a month ago or so. 9:37 at your classical Minnesota Public Radio. Well, we've headed west for Billy the Kid, and we'll take a left turn and head south to Panama and the Panamanian Dances by William Grant Still. That's one of the items that Lynn Warfel has for you on her 10 a.m. playlist. She'll be here to tell you more about that and the Holberg Suite and all the other great stuff that she has teed up for you at 10. I'm John Burge, here till then. Let's go boating with a Barcarolle by Gabriel Fauré.

Marc-André Hamelin. And music by Gabriel Fauré, the Barcarolle number 2. A barcarolle is a rowing song, and gently rowing along there on your classical Minnesota Public Radio. Not-so-gentle seas are the topic of a story in the Wall Street Journal this morning. The headline, everyone dreams of island hopping through Greece until they board the Vomit Comet, which is the nickname for these high-speed ferries that take tourists between the idyllic Greek islands. And those voyages have turned more into an odyssey, pun intended, for seasick passengers. It's actually a really interesting article, though if you are prone to motion sickness, don't look at the embedded Instagram videos from those ferries. Or maybe close your ears against this overture by Wagner, which was inspired by a terrifying trip in a boat from Riga to London. A violent storm tossed and turned Wagner and gave him the idea for an opera called The Flying Dutchman. Here's the overture with the Chicago Symphony.

And that's where the curtain goes up on the story of the Flying Dutchman, the sailor who is cursed to sail the seven seas for 7 years at a stretch, being allowed to land on shore and remain only if he finds someone who will be true to him until death. Story of true love and true terror on high seas evoked in the overture to the Flying Dutchman. I goofed. I said in the introduction that was the Chicago Symphony. No, when I see the conductor's name, Sir George Schulte, my mind automatically goes to the Chicago Symphony because of that long association. But Schulte also recorded a lot of Wagner with the Vienna Philharmonic, including the Ring Cycle, and this recording of the Flying Dutchman overture. I will add as a postscript that the Chicago Symphony Brass Quintet is coming to Duluth Sunday afternoon in November, and look forward to that. This is German Brass playing Sleepers Awake by Bach, and when you're waking up tomorrow morning, I'll be here 6 to 10. Always enjoy your company, and I know you'll enjoy the music that Lynn Warfel has lined up for you by Grieg and more, all here at your Classical Minnesota Public Radio. I'm John Burge. Thanks for listening.

0: And speaking of great Wagnerians, support comes from the Schubert Club's International Artist Series, presenting soprano Lisa Davidson with pianist James Bailu. Friday, October 23rd at the Ordway. She was a smash hit in Tristan and Isolde at the Met last season. She'll be singing a program of Schubert songs on October 23rd in St. Paul. 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
1: Hello, I'm John Baptiste, and I'm inviting you to listen to my on-air listening party for my new album, Black Mozart. The album comes out on Friday, but you can hear it in its entirety Thursday night at 9. 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

Marketing, marketing. It's all about marketing, isn't it? Wait, don't go away yet. Let me finish. See, it's a melody you know. And a thing called harmony music was very popular, especially in the latter part of the 18th and the 19th centuries. It was a way that a bigger audience could hear great themes from opera and other productions, usually arranged for a smaller wind ensemble. Verdi's Rigoletto gets a treatment from Franz and Carl Doppler later on.

I wonder what Claude Debussy had visualized in his mind when he wrote Masks, like Masks and Bergamasque, kind of like a masquerade thing. Because it sounds a little mysterious. And with the key, it sounds, sinister is probably too strong a word, but maybe you get my drift. But then again, we all hear subjective things in music. That's the great thing about it. That was pianist Gilles Von Sattel playing. How are you today? Hope you're doing well. This was a birthday celebration a while back. I believe it was in, was it 18? I'm trying to remember. Can't remember the exact date, so I'm not going to go out on a limb, but it was the 200th birthday of Ludwig Holberg, the Baron of Holberg, considered one of the greatest Scandinavian authors of his day. And they were celebrating his birthday and asked the composer of the day to write some music, the Holberg Suite by Edvard Grieg. Here's Iona Brown and the Norwegian Chamber Orchestra.

0: The Holberg Suite, also known as the Suite from Holberg's Time, same thing really, Edvard Grieg's tribute to the great Scandinavian writer, the Norwegian Chamber Orchestra was led by Iona Brown.
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0: I love that one. Always makes me feel like summertime. 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It's the first time it's been heard in its original uncensored form since 1951. And you can get more information at minnesotaorchestra.org. That should be quite an interesting event, and I bet you'll be interested in getting there and hearing that symphony that hasn't been heard for such a long, long time. This is one of those pieces of music, I'm laughing because when I hear it, I realize that I probably heard it when I was a kid, like pretty little, and we would go to Hess's Department Store of Allentown, Pennsylvania. Yeah, my grandma worked there in the credit department, and it was one of those great, boy, do I miss some old-time department stores, you know, really, really classy. And they were really excited because they had some of the first non-human operated automatic elevators. Yeah, and they were brass, they were gorgeous, and they played music in them that I loved to listen to. And I remember that's the first place I heard this. Yeah, sorry, Roman Hofstetter, I'm calling you out for elevator music. Here is his serenade with the Kodály Quartet.

Roman Hofstetter's Serenade in F with the Kodály Quartet. And the other thing I didn't mention about the Hess's of Allentown department store, innovative elevators in the early 1960s. It wasn't so much that they worked without an operator, but they talked. So that was really weird. Kind of scared me when I was a kid. Yeah, they would tell you where you were going and where you were and all that stuff. Kind of old hat now, most definitely old hat. Today's classical music is supported by Viking, dedicated to bringing travelers closer to the destination. 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This is some harmony music. Not that it is music in harmony. You would hope that most of what you listen to has some sort of decent harmony to it. But that was the title of a piece of music that used pre-existing themes to bring music to a larger audience. And usually it was themes from the opera, and often it was for wind ensemble. And that's what you're getting here in this arrangement by Franz and Carl Doppler, a fantasy on themes from Verdi's Rigoletto, played by the Vienna Virtuosi and the Clarinets.

0: The Father and Sons Clarinet Ensemble, the Clarinots, joined by the Vienna Virtuosi, Fantasy on Themes from Verdi's Rigoletto by Franz and Carl Doppler.
1: 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No more alarms at O'Dark 30 for him. But before he goes, let him know how important he's been to you every morning. 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
0: I remember when he got here. 29 years, pretty amazing, especially when you consider he's only 32. So do sign his card and all of that. We have more great music coming up, and at 1 o'clock, in a little over 2 hours, it is Performance Today with your friend and mine. Yep, mine too. She's really wonderful. Valerie Kaler. And today, Thomas Sundergaard leads James Ennis and the Minnesota Orchestra in a performance of the Violin Concerto by Sibelius. Yep, that's what's on the program. This is some music by William Grant Still, his Panamanian Dances, and it's performed by the Berlin Symphony, led by Isaiah Jackson.

Panamanian Dances by William Grant Still, performed there by the Berlin Symphony Orchestra, and they were led by Isaiah Jackson. Remember something called the Daily Download? It's a free piece of classical music. 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I'm Lynn Werfel. Thank you so much for your company. This is Your Classical Minnesota Public Radio. It's 99.5 KSJN, Minneapolis and St. Paul, and we're bringing music to life, and of course that is with member support. Great music coming up in the next hour. I'm laughing a bit because you know me pretty well by now, and you know that I make these really weird connections, and it just happens. I don't try for them or look them up. It's just, there's this piece of music coming up that reminds me of a very long-running and much-loved American TV show, and Monty Python. And it doesn't really have all that much to do with either one of them, but anyway, more will be revealed. The forecast looks like this for tonight. Partly cloudy, lows in the middle 60s. Partly sunny Friday, lows in the lower 80s. A 50-50 chance of showers Friday night. And that continues into Saturday with highs in the low 80s on Saturday. And then mostly cloudy Saturday night with lows in the mid 60s once again.

You know, there used to be a more snobbish time in the world of classical music when you could never say, the William Tell Overture reminds me of the Lone Ranger. People would clutch their pearls and yell at you. Trust me on that one. But come on, there are a lot of sources of classical music that brought great music to us when we were younger, and I think that's always a good thing, don't you? This piece of music I first heard on an episode of MASH, where Charles Emerson Winchester III operates on a soldier who's been wounded, saves his leg, which he thought was more important, but not his hand, which was more important to the soldier because he was a concert pianist. And it all has to do with the piano concerto for the left hand. We'll find out about how it relates to Monty Python coming up.

I'll wager you were bandying this man's name about the breakfast table just this morning. If I say it correctly, Adalbert Hirowetz. Never heard of him, I bet. More likely than not. But yeah, he wrote a lot of stuff. That was the fourth movement of his first symphony with the London Mozart Players, led by Matthias Bommert. I do hope you are okay today, maybe doing even better than that. I'm Lynn Warfel, and I'm bringing you some music that I hope will perk up your life and keep you company. This is the Daily Download for today. 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It is the Spanish Dance No. 2 by Enrique Granados, played by pianist Douglas Riva.

Douglas Riva playing the Spanish Dance number 2 titled Oriental. That was Enrique Granados' music, and you can have it for free. 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This is a short piece for cello, a rondo by Dvorak with Hannah Chang.

0: It has a melancholy sound to it, doesn't it? The Rondo for cello, Hana Chang, the cellist, and the St. Cecilia Orchestra, led by Antonio Pappano.
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0: Canadian horn player James Somerville, who was for a long time the principal horn player of the Boston Symphony, playing there with the CBC Vancouver Orchestra led by Mario Bernardi, the Horn Concerto No. 4 by Mozart.
1: Hi, I'm Julia Macher. There's still time for you to join me in Italy this October for a feast of the senses. Our first stop is the Italian food capital, Bologna. Then we'll walk in the footsteps of Verdi, Puccini, and Rossini. 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And did I mention music? 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
0: 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More music coming up. Now, this is a piece of music I associate with two things. Number one, having been a theology and philosophy student, the name Ludwig Wittgenstein comes to mind. And Wittgenstein, the name works into... Do you remember the philosopher's song from Monty Python's Flying Circus? You know, that one? Yeah. Yeah, Socrates himself is particularly missed. Well, they mentioned Wittgenstein in there. And he had a brother, Paul Wittgenstein, who was a concert pianist who, in service in World War I, lost his entire right arm, really. And so Maurice Ravel was commissioned to write some music for him. And a lot of other composers were, too, for left-hand-only pieces. And this also appeared in MASH, in a very touching episode where Charles Emerson Winchester operates on a wounded soldier and does not restore his hand to full use, which was the tragedy because he was a concert pianist. And apparently Winchester introduces him to Ravel's music, which he plays on this old upright piano. Here's the piano concerto for the left hand with Yuzhou Wang and the Zurich Tonhalle Orchestra.

fabulous piece, Piano Concerto for the Left Hand, music by Maurice Ravel, played by Yuzhe Wang and the Zurich Tonhalle Orchestra, led by Lionel Bringuier. It's really an incredible piece of music. I always had trouble with the left hand in piano lessons. There you go. I'm Lynn Morfel. This is your classical Minnesota Public Radio, 99.5. Had a little coughing fit there. KSJN Minneapolis, St. Paul, bringing music to life with member support. More great music in the noon hour at 1 o'clock. Valerie Kaler is here, and she's going to take us all the way to Minneapolis. Yeah, on the program, it's going to be Thomas Sundergaard and James Ennis performing from Minneapolis on Performance Today, and you can catch up with that at the website, yourclassicalmpr.org. Partly cloudy tonight, lows in the mid-60s, sunny, partly so anyway tomorrow, highs in the low 80s, cloudy Friday, and then Friday night, a chance of showers, lows in the upper 60s, chance of showers 50%, that 50-50 chance of rain and thunderstorms goes into Saturday as well, chance of showers especially in the morning, then cloudy Saturday night, mostly sunny, Sunday highs near 80%.

You think it's odd when you really think about stuff that you were taught when you were really young, and it's really hard to unlearn it. I'll get to the point about this Leonora overture in that vein in just a moment. But I remember my mom, for ages, well, for at least 8 years of my life before she married my stepfather, she wouldn't allow me to eat tuna and drink milk. Because she said, you know, if the tuna's bad, the milk is going to just really make you ill. Until my stepfather pointed out, Mary, if the tuna's bad, she's going to get sick. Well, what I learned about the Leonora overtures is Beethoven faced criticism that it was giving away too much of the plot. But think about it. How's that possible if you've never seen the opera? The Leonora number 3 coming up. This is music by Edward Toldra from his string quartet subtitled For Art. It's the fourth movement with the Andorra National Chamber Orchestra.

Music by Edward Toldra from his string quartet subtitled For Art. Welcome. I'm Lynn Werfel, and I'm glad you're here on this Thursday. It's the 13th of August, and we're going to go riding now. So it's time to saddle up the horses, kid. Buckaroo Holiday from Rodeo by Aaron Copland.

Buckaroo Holiday from Rodeo by Aaron Copland. Wonderful ballet that was choreographed by Agnes DeMille. The Cincinnati Pops Orchestra led by Eric Kunzel. And I love the story where Agnes DeMille got her second great gig after the successful premiere of Rodeo. I think it had like 22 curtain calls or something. And Agnes still wasn't sure that she had done it right. But in the audience, Rodgers and Hammerstein, and they invited her to come and choreograph the dream sequence and more in Oklahoma. And so she did. And they're very similar in choreography in some ways. If you ever see Rodeo and then see that dream sequence from the musical Oklahoma, yeah, kind of similar steps because it's the same choreographer. This is music by New Zealand composer and professor Jenny McLeod at the Bay from Three Celebrations with the New Zealand Symphony.

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0: Thank you very much, Brian. 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Music director Thomas Sundergaard conducts Prokofiev's Sixth Symphony and welcomes violin soloist Stefan Yakov, who will perform Mozart's Turkish Violin Concerto October 1st through October 3rd. You can get tickets and information and look at the entire season and shop a bit if you'd like to at minnesotaorchestra.org. You know, I did kind of buy into the initial story I heard when I was a young music student that Beethoven wrote three or maybe four Leonora overtures and took the criticism. The one that sticks in my mind is the critic said something about Ludwig, you're giving away too much of the opera plot in the overture. Now, think about it. How would you know that if you hadn't seen the opera already? And even so, there's plenty of musical productions, stage productions that incorporate melodies and bits of the plot in the overture. So I don't know. I really question that one. I can't remember where I read that, but it was somewhere, I'm really sure. Anyhow, he didn't wind up calling it Leonora. Anyhow, he wound up calling it Fidelio and used that overture. Here's Beethoven's Leonora No. 3.

The Leonora Overture No. 3, and eventually became Fidelio anyhow, Beethoven's music. But he didn't waste those overtures. They use them as entr'actes and overtures to individual other acts and all that kind of stuff. The Atlanta Symphony Orchestra, led by Yoel Levy. Here's a very cool piece of music. Now, I'm a sucker for Brahms music because I just love it, but it is by Brahms, and it's his horn trio, the finale, with horn player Barry Tuckwell, Brenton Langbein, the violinist, and the pianist is Maureen Jones.

0: Hark Ye Verily, I Perceive a Finale. And so it was. The finale to the Horn Trio in E-flat by Johannes Brahms, Barry Tuckwell, Breton Langbein, and Maureen Jones. Don't go away. Bach is next.
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0: Okay, I'm going to put on my fangirl hat here because I am a fan, huge fan of John Batiste. Wonderful artist, jazz, classical, whatever. He's just a terrific musician. Movie music, too, the soundtrack to Soul. Well, there's a music listening party tonight, and you can be part of it. Your Classical and The Current are going to be listening to John's latest release called Black Mozart. It's extremely cool. You can hear the album before it comes out. How neat is that? And that is tonight at 9 o'clock if you're a fan of John Batiste's, and if you're not, you will be after you hear the program. Thursday, that's tonight at 9 o'clock for the listening party for his brand new recording. It's really terrific. A lot of fun. Tonight, 9. Got it now? I'm going to wrap up with Bach, the Prelude, Fugue, and Allegro. And it's performed here, if I can turn the page, which of course I can't. There you go. I did it. By Plinio Fernandez.

0: Guitarist Plinio Fernandez and Prelude, Fugue, and Allegro, all three in one tidy package, because Bach was just that tidy kind of guy. Music by Johann Sebastian Bach. Hope you enjoyed that, and thank you for your company. I'm Lynn Warfel. This is your Classical Minnesota Public Radio. It's 99.5 KSJN Minneapolis St. Paul, bringing music to life with member support. And today, Valerie Kaler, the lovely Valerie in performance today, takes us all the way to Minneapolis. You could probably just take a bus and be there first. But the easiest thing to do is tune in to performance today. James Ennis, the Minnesota Orchestra, Thomas Sundergaard, conducting a performance of the Violin Concerto in D minor by Sibelius. It's a really, really good one. Check out everything we have to offer for you, including that listening party with the music of John Batiste, a new release. It's coming out tomorrow, and you get to hear it beforehand in a wonderful conversation. That's at 9 o'clock tonight on The Current and Your Classical. The forecast: partly cloudy tonight, lows in the middle 60s, partly sunny Friday, highs in the low 80s, then a chance of showers overnight Friday night into Saturday morning. That's okay, rain's all right. Highs in the lower 80s on Saturday.
1: It's almost intuitive, really, when we listen to music, to think that the composer is writing a kind of autobiography. That whatever was the prevailing mood in the composer's life at the time, that must be reflected in the music. Igor Stravinsky wrote this fairly upbeat music during a series of tragic losses. His daughter, his wife, and his mother all died in quick succession. From APM American Public Media, this is Performance Today. I'm Valerie Kaler. But Stravinsky later said, quote, "I did not seek to overcome my grief by expressing it in music. A listener looking for that will come away empty." Coming up, Stravinsky's non-autobiographical Symphony in C. Also this hour, Music for Seven by Maurice Ravel. Right now, here's one of his most delicate pieces for solo piano, Oiseau Triste, Sad Birds, in the hands of pianist Beatrice Rana.

Beatrice Rana played Oiseau Triste, Sad Birds, written by Maurice Ravel in 1904. Just ahead, a piece he wrote the very next year, a commissioned showpiece for harp. From APM, American Public Media, this is Performance Today. I'm Valerie Kaler. Glad to have you along for today's musical adventures and discoveries. This hour's adventures take us through light and darkness and pretty much everything in between. Ahead, we'll hear a relatively sunny symphony written during one of the cloudiest points of the composer's life, and a tribute to a dancer's brief incandescent existence. Right now, it's music from French composer Maurice Ravel. His Introduction and Allegro has been described as sunlit. I'll extend that metaphor and suggest that perhaps it's the kind of sun that pokes its head out after a summer rainstorm. Everything's kind of gray and murky, and then light and warmth pierce the clouds and things seem to almost sparkle. Dappled light through the trees, still dripping with the warm rain of spring. The Quiroga Arts Ensemble and Casa Quartet teamed up for this performance at the Cooperstown Summer Music Festival in Cooperstown, New York. Maurice Ravel's Introduction and Allegro.

0: sunlight sparkling after rain, perhaps? Maurice Ravel's Introduction and Allegro. We heard the Casa Quartet and the Quiroga Arts Ensemble at the Cooperstown Summer Music Festival in Cooperstown, New York. In just a moment, The Exotic Woman of Mambo. 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
1: 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No more alarms at O Dark 30 for him. 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
0: We're about to hear music for solo piano written by Gabriela Ortiz, our 2026 PT Classical Woman of the Year. Music called Su Mui Ke. Ortiz named it after one of the first burlesque dancers in Mexico, Su Mui Ke. In the late 1940s, she acted and danced in several Mexican films and was in high demand in local theaters and cabarets. This was during the golden age of Mexican cinema, when dancers were often featured in film, dancing the mambo. Su Mui Ke had a vibrant but very brief life. She died at the age of 22. I find it fitting that this piece is also vibrant but incredibly short, just 4 minutes long. Su Mui Ke, La Exotica del Mambo by Gabriela Ortiz. Noelia Rodiles at the piano in concert in Madrid.

0: Su Mui Kei, La Exotica del Mambo, The Exotic Woman of Mambo, a short piece by Gabriela Ortiz about a 20th century actress and dancer named Su Mui Kei. This is one of several pieces Ortiz has written over the years about mambo dancers. We heard the piece played by pianist Noelia Rodiles in concert at the headquarters of the Fundación Juan March in Madrid, Spain. Gabriela Ortiz, by the way, our 2026 PT Classical Woman of the Year. We'll continue to explore her vast catalog of works and celebrate her contributions to the classical scene all year long. In a moment, you probably think this song is about him, don't you? This is Performance Today from APM.
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2: 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We're not going to let go of summer. We're going to hang on a bit longer with summer-themed movies.
0: It's always tempting when we listen to music to think the composer is writing a kind of autobiography, that whatever the prevailing mood in that composer's life was at the time, that somehow must be reflected in the music. Igor Stravinsky wrote the music we're about to hear during what he called the unhappiest period of my life. His daughter had died of tuberculosis. 3 months later, his wife died. And 3 months after that, his mother passed away. Plus, Stravinsky himself was terribly sick with tuberculosis. He wrote about what he was going through. Quote, "It is no exaggeration to say that during those weeks, I was only able to continue my life by working on this symphony. But I did not seek to overcome my grief by expressing it in music. A listener looking for that will come away empty." So while coping with the loss of 3 close members of his family, Igor Stravinsky wrote music that he says is just music. It's not about what he was feeling or experiencing at the time. Food for thought while we listen to it, from a concert at the Aspen Music Festival in Aspen, Colorado. Vasily Petrenko conducting the Aspen Festival Orchestra in the Symphony in C Major by Igor Stravinsky.

Igor Stravinsky wrote that music during what he called the unhappiest period of his life. His daughter died of tuberculosis, then his wife died 3 months later. Stravinsky himself got tuberculosis and was quarantined. He went on to full recovery. But 3 months after that, his mother passed away as well. Despite all of that, Stravinsky insisted that the music he wrote while he was going through tremendous personal upheaval was not an expression of his grief. The Symphony in C Major by Stravinsky. We heard it from a concert at the Aspen Music Festival and School in Aspen, Colorado. Conductor Vasily Petrenko led the Aspen Festival Orchestra. It's interesting that Stravinsky said writing that piece helped him survive that difficult time, but that the music itself is just music, not an expression of his sadness. What do you think? And what did you hear in that piece? A heartfelt cry of grief or just interesting, abstract music? We're always glad to hear your thoughts. 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
1: 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Black violin mixing hip-hop and classical to create an unabashedly black sound. It's a string duo called Black Violin. Find out more about them. It's really interesting. And, oh, yeah, there's all kinds of great things coming up on Your Classical Minnesota Public Radio, and you can find out more at the website. Just look around. You'll be absolutely amazed. Your Classical NPR.org. The forecast looks like this for tonight. Decreasing clouds, low in the mid-60s, partly sunny Friday with highs in the low 80s, a 50-50 chance of showers on Friday night going into Saturday morning.
0: Violinist James Ennis is captivated by the beginning of the violin concerto by Jean Sibelius. But he's hesitant to ascribe his own particular meaning to it.
2: There's, to me, a certain emotional landscape of that opening that, I mean, people, since it was written, have tried to find ways of describing it that ultimately, I think, say more about the person making the description than they say about the music itself. We're all sort of dancing around what that music makes us feel.
0: From APM, American Public Media, this is Performance Today. I'm Valerie Kaler. James Ennis and the Minnesota Orchestra played the Sibelius Violin Concerto this hour on PT. James Ennis recorded that Sibelius concerto with the Bergen Philharmonic a couple years ago. In fact, the entire album featured music by Sibelius for violin and orchestra. Here's a sample, the Humoresque No. 3 from a set Sibelius published as his Opus 87. Edward Gardner conducts the Bergen Philharmonic Orchestra with violinist James Ennis out in front.

Jean Sibelius was a violinist himself, seriously considered a career as a professional, even auditioned for the Vienna Philharmonic, but he did not make the cut. He turned his attentions to writing music. That was his Humoresque No. 3 with James Ennis and the Bergen Philharmonic. More from Ennis and Sibelius ahead this hour.

From APM, American Public Media, this is Performance Today, taking you to concerts around the world. I'm Valerie Kaler. Ach, was ist doch unser Leben? Ah, what indeed is our life? Well, according to the band Kansas, all we are is dust in the wind. Simon and Garfunkel sang about a time of innocence and being left with only a photograph to preserve a memory. And Joni Mitchell said, we are captive on a carousel of time. We can't return. We can only look behind from where we came and go round and round and round in a circle game. Each generation watches the next take its place with all the joy and sorrow that endless cycle brings. That phrase I started with, ach, was ist doch unser Leben, comes from a hymn by 17th century Lutheran pastor Martin Schaller. It starts with, ah, what is our life, and continues with more existential questions. What is our time? What is our piety? What good is money? What good is status and position? The answer to all his questions, more or less, all of that is nothing. An illusion. And even if it does exist, it'll be gone soon anyway, because death. I bet he was fun at parties. Johann Sebastian Bach used a couple hymns by Martin Schaller in his own compositions, but he works his Bachian magic, taking what is somber and ineluctable and infusing it with light and sublime beauty. The chorale prelude we're about to hear gives voice to both the serious and the sublime. Here, cellist Clive Greensmith and pianist Anna Petrova with Ach, was ist doch unser Leben? Ah, what is this life? By J.S. Bach.

0: Ah, what is this life? A chorale prelude by J.S. Bach, originally written for solo organ early in the 18th century. About two centuries later, Zoltán Kodály created a set of transcriptions of three Bach preludes for cello and piano. We heard the first of that set, played by cellist Clive Greensmith and pianist Anna Petrova, from a concert in Geneva, New York, part of the Geneva Music Festival. In a moment, riffing on Franz Liszt. 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
1: Hi, I'm Julie Amacher. 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Our first stop is the Italian food capital, Bologna. 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We'll also relish the romance of Italy's Lake District. 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
2: 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They're presenting Mixology, another round at Green Room on October 18th. Bradley Greenwald and friends return to explore the curious trio of Robert and Clara Schumann and Johannes Brahms, featuring classic presentation and some new twists as well. You can get more information and see what they have to offer at schubert.org. You can have a look around the Schubert Club Museum as well. A very interesting place.
0: When pianist Hazel Scott was a teenager performing in clubs, she combined her formal classical training with her unrivaled jazz chops. Scott would begin by playing a famous piano piece and then quickly veer off into a virtuosic jazzy improvisation. She called it swinging the classics. Scott's improvisations were different every single night, of course. But she made one recording of a handful of improvisations in the 1940s. That album captivated pianist Michelle Kahn, who really wanted to share the pieces with audiences everywhere. Michelle Kahn received permission from Scott's son to have transcriptions made of the improvisations. So, this is Michelle Kahn's take on Hazel Scott's improvisation on the Hungarian Rhapsody No. 2 by Franz Liszt. Simply put, here's pianist Michelle Kahn having a whole lot of fun in the PT studio.

0: Michelle Kahn at the piano in our big room, the Maude Moon Weyerhaeuser Music Studio, playing an improvisation on Franz Liszt's Hungarian Rhapsody No. 2 by pianist Hazel Scott. Wesley Ducote made that transcription for Michelle Kahn, with permission from Hazel Scott's son. In recent years, Michelle Kahn has been performing several of Hazel Scott's improvisations in concert. She says even though they sound fun, they're incredibly difficult. Trying to match Hazel Scott's skill level on the stride pattern is nearly impossible. Scott's left hand flew through that bass line with ease. Still, Kahn loves the freedom she feels when she plays them.
1: You know, as much as this is not my improv, it's still my interpretation on it. I'm still able to put a little of my own stamp on it, which for me is, again, so fun and so validating. It was so much fun to learn these, so much fun to play them, and there's so much humor in them.
0: Michelle Kahn currently working on an album of Hazel Scott's classical improvisations. Always looking forward to hearing more from Michelle Kahn. In a moment, an unassuming masterpiece. 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
3: Oh, that's going to be a lot of fun. The listening party tonight at 9, and John Batiste, such a wonderful talent. He's written great film scores like In Soul. He has a great jazz band. He has great classical chops. So catch up with him and listen to that new release before it comes out tomorrow. Kind of a very cool thing. You can find out more about the Havana Quartet with host Vernon Neal at our website. There's a video to watch, yourclassicalmpr.org. Look at all of the videos. There's quite a library there.
0: It is inspiring. It's beautiful. It's utterly captivating. Some call it genius. And violinist James Ennis says there's so much more to the violin concerto by Jean Sibelius.
4: Sometimes pieces that are so immediately ingratiating, they sometimes don't get the respect they always deserve for just the

0: quality of how well they're crafted. Sibelius was not just, touched by God with all this inspiration. It's like, no, he was really, really, really good at it too, and worked extremely hard and really meticulously to create something that doesn't sound like anything else. I mean, it's a piece that is, in basic ways, it's very exciting. The atmosphere that's created at the beginning of the first movement is, I think, once you hear it, you never forget hearing it. That's pretty special.
1: For over a century, people have ascribed meaning to that special opening. Ennis told me that those interpretations often say more about the person doing the interpreting than they do about the actual music and the markings on the page.
0: The violinist's entrance, which is sometimes played like this, lonely whisper in the windswept snowy plains, is not written that way at all. It's a mezzo forte, which is a very unusual dynamic for, I mean, to specify something by definition as being, medium is a risky move, but there's something to it because the violinist is a narrator from the very beginning that is not whispering you and daring you to listen, and also not shouting at you. It is presenting something, and that often, when you think about it in terms of speech, that often is the most compelling way to get people to listen, is you don't make a scene, you don't make a show, you just simply make it available. And the interest of the subject is what brings people in.
1: As the violinist narrates, Ennis says the structure of the first movement feels like a conversation, as if someone is about to divulge something important. They may not know exactly how to say it, or even if they actually want to tell you, but they're going to tell you anyway. Let's go now to a concert in Minneapolis. James Ennis is inviting us in and sharing an important story with the Minnesota Orchestra, the Violin Concerto by Jean Sibelius.

0: from a concert in Minneapolis, Minnesota. That was the Violin Concerto by Jean Sibelius. James Ennis played solo violin, and Thomas Sundergaard led the Minnesota Orchestra during their annual Nordic Soundscapes Festival. When James Ennis was starting out in his career, he got a bit of advice from his first manager, who told him he's not going to please everyone and that he just needed to remain true to himself. The audience would appreciate honesty and commitment more than anything else.
1: He made a funny comment about if 51% of the audience loves it and 49% doesn't, it's a success. And if 49% loves it and 51% doesn't, it's a failure. And you know, I think that there is, in a way, a certain comfort to that, knowing that you just have to take a leap of faith as a performer and say, this is what I'm trying to say to you. I think this is meaningful, and I hope you do too.
0: I'm guessing that James Ennis would have received a 51% or higher approval rating for that concert at Orchestra Hall in Minneapolis. If you want to revisit that warm, engaging performance by James Ennis and the Minnesota Orchestra, swing by the PT page online sometime in the next month. Each daily episode is archived for 30 days after broadcast as on-demand audio. 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
1: Fun to hear James Ennis talk with Valerie Kaler about his 51% approval. I'll tell you what, here in Minnesota, James Ennis is polling much higher than that, closer to 100% approval when he performs like we just heard him do. Well, tomorrow, Performance Today back at 1 o'clock, Stefan Deneve with another great violinist, Augustin Hadlich, playing Barber's Violin Concerto with the St. Louis Symphony. Tomorrow, it'll be today, and time for Performance Today at 1. 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We bring music to life with member support. We have a special event for you tonight, a listening party to a new recording by John Batiste. It's called Black Mozart, and you've been hearing it and hearing about it this week on New Classical Tracks, and we've played a couple of tracks here in the afternoon, too. You'll hear the whole recording tonight. We're teaming up with our friends and colleagues at The Current to bring you that tonight at 9 here on your classical MPR 99.5 KSJN Minneapolis St. Paul, bringing music to life with member support. And thank you for that member support. It brings the music to life. Hey, only 77 degrees with a chance of showers this afternoon. Partly cloudy overnight, mid-60s, sunny, lower 80s. Sounds great for tomorrow, Friday.

The Ruslan and Ludmila Overture by Mikhail Glinka. It's a rouser to start. The Philharmonia Orchestra, William Boughton, here on your classical Minnesota Public Radio. Thursday afternoon, support for the music comes from your contribution. Thank you for it. And from the Guthrie Theater, presenting Private Lives by Noel Coward. This quick-witted comedy finds two divorcees honeymooning with new spouses, causing insults and romantic sparks to fly. Through August 23rd, information and tickets, GuthrieTheater.org. Now, as long as I have done this job and played music on the air, played classical music for you, every now and then, I come across something new, and it's an exciting thing to be able to bring you music that was new to me until today. How about this by Voldemar Borgeil? This is from the String Octet by Voldemar, and here's the Orpheus Quartet and Friends.

from the String Octet by Voldemar Bargiel, actually, because it's I-E-L. And we heard the Orpheus Quartet and four other players to play the String Octet, that second movement. Now, the thing to know about Voldemar Bargiel is he actually was Clara Schumann, or Clara Wieck Schumann's half-brother. He was born 1828, lived all the way till almost 1900. That was a discovery for me, and I hope you enjoyed it here on your classical Minnesota Public Radio. No introductions really needed with Mozart. Here he is, good old Mozart, his Piano Sonata number 9, which is a fairly well-known one, and it's played here by Alicia de la Rocha.

0: She made her first recording of Chopin at the age of 9, and the story goes her feet were too, she was too short, her feet didn't reach the pedals. She was a kid. The Piano Sonata No. 9 by Mozart, played by Alicia Della Rocha at the piano. Now, she was justly lauded for playing Spanish music. She was from Barcelona, but she equally had an affinity for Mozart and played at the Mostly Mozart Festival in New York in the summertime for over 30 years. And I heard her more than once there playing Mozart Concerti. And boy, talk about a crowd favorite. Your classical NPR. Good afternoon. I'm Tom Cran. It's 3:31.
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0: Our normal high would be about 82, 83 degrees this time of year. We're tracking a bit below that, a little below average today. It's not nothing you did. 20% chance of those showers through the afternoon and early evening, lower 80s, partly cloudy tonight. Mid-60s. Tomorrow, partly sunny. Lower 80s once again. Saturday high, around 80, around 80 Sunday. I like that. Looks like a nice weekend ahead. But right now, it is 78 degrees, and that dew point at 62, which makes it feel a bit humid, slightly muggy this afternoon.

0: all the applause at the Lakes Area Music Festival for cellist Coleman Itzkoff and pianist Timothy Lovelace performing one of the seven popular Spanish songs by Manuel de Falla. It's called the Jota. And you heard it right here on your classical Minnesota Public Radio. How are you doing this afternoon? I'm Tom Crane at the Lakes Area Music Festival. The big performance is Carmen. Bizet's Carmen opens Friday night, repeats Sunday afternoon. And in the title role, Julia Bullock, who has been preparing to sing Carmen. This is her first time singing the role. John Burge is as big a part of your morning routine as that first cup of coffee. And you know what? And the thing about John Burge, he doesn't push the wrong buttons like I do. Here's Julia Bullock.
1: I've been listening to recordings of this piece beginning from the 19-teens up through, you know, performances that were done 2 years ago. So it's really been a wonderful just sort of musical exploration as a interpreter. But yeah, there's no real story other than just hours of consideration and listening, and then, of course, taking the time to really internalize and embody the material in a calm way.
0: In a calm way. And that's Julia Bullock, who will sing Carmen at the Lakes Area Music Festival Friday night, Sunday afternoon. And check it out at lakesareamusic.org.

the Los Angeles Guitar Quartet. Why not? A little Carmen played by four guitars. And now, Manuel de Falla. We're going to keep it Spanish, even though Bizet was French, but Carmen's pretty Spanish. As those who go to Brainerd to see the Lakes Area Music Festival will understand, on Friday night and Sunday afternoon, when they do Carmen. But right now, Manuel de Falla, the three-cornered hat, and we got the Chicago Symphony Orchestra here in Fritz Reiner.

Classic recording by the Chicago Symphony Orchestra. Fritz Reiner, they were on fire for Manuel de Falla's Three-Cornered Hat Suite here on your classical Minnesota Public Radio.

The Symphony No. 7, the 7th of the 8, by William Boyce, and the performance by the English Concert and Trevor Pinnock. We're a little past 4, running a little late for the Composer's Datebook, which is next, here on your classical Minnesota Public Radio, 99.5 KSJN, Minneapolis, St. Paul. We bring music to life with member support, and we thank you for that support. Lows in the mid-60s tonight and a chance of showers in the afternoon. Kind of overcast right now and 78 degrees in the Twin Cities. John Burge is as big a part of your morning routine as that first cup of coffee. He's great company on your drive into work. And now, after 29 years here at NPR, John's getting ready to retire at the end of the month. No more alarms at oh dark 30 for him. But before he goes, let him know how important he's been to you every morning. Sign our e-card by the 28th and send John off with your message of appreciation. 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

This is the Composer's Datebook for August 13th. I'm John Burge. It's said that nature abhors a vacuum, and so apparently did Richard Wagner, who devised a brass instrument to fill a gap he perceived between the range of the horns and trombones. And so the Wagner tuba was born, a brass instrument Wagner designed for the 1876 premiere of his cycle of four ring operas in Bayreuth, Germany, which began on today's date that year with Das Rheingold. Other composers have also scored for Wagner tubas, including Anton Bruckner and Richard Strauss, both of them ardent Wagner fans. And Igor Stravinsky, who, though certainly not a Wagnerite, did include Wagner tubas in the early versions of some of his famous ballet scores. Some contemporary composers include parts for the Wagner tuba in their works as well, and a quartet of these instruments appears in a 1994 score that Hungarian composer George Kurtág wrote for the Berlin Philharmonic. Kurtág is noted for his short, epigrammatic, and very introspective chamber works, but Steely is his first major work for large conventional orchestra. Composer's Datebook is produced by APM, American Public Media, in conjunction with the American Composers Forum, reminding you that all music was once new.

That's Elgar. He wrote the Sweets, Wands of Youth Sweets. And that's Fairies and Giants. The Indianapolis Symphony Orchestra and Raymond Leppard conducting. Some evocative Elgar on Your Classical, Minnesota Public Radio, where support comes from listeners. Listeners like you. Thank you. 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We need a wind band, so the North Texas Wind Symphony supplies the force, and Eugene Corcoran conducting the second suite for such band, Beiholst.

0: I hear two tunes there at the end of that. One is Greensleeves and the other isn't. Greensleeves and an Irish jig, if you will, a cross between a Christmas carol and an Irish jig in the Dargason, which is a circular dance, old dance, that Gustav Holst uses in the last movement there of his second suite for band. We heard the suite played by the North Texas Wind Symphony in Eugene. Corcoran conducting. Holst wrote two suites for band, and they are landmarks. They're classics. You heard it right here on Your Classical Minnesota Public Radio. 99.5 in the Twin Cities. I'm glad you're here. Something special tonight at 9. It's a listening party. We all gather around, and by all of us, I mean here on your classical NPR 99.5 and on 89.3, The Current in the Twin Cities, and listen to a new recording.
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0: We're going to team up with our friends and colleagues down the hall and bring that to you tonight at 9. There's more from John Baptiste about his new recording on New Classical Tracks, too.

A benediction for a Thursday afternoon, a lovely new recording and performance of, and setting of, the Lord's Prayer. It's by Lucy Walker, and it was performed by the Chapel Choir of Pembroke College, Cambridge, and Anna Lapwood, who also has gotten a lot of attention for her organ playing as well. Your classical NPR. Thursday afternoon at 4:25, and thanks for joining me.

Your classical NPR with Dvorak for Strings. The waltz from his Serenade for Strings, the London Philharmonic, and Christopher Hogwood. We're going to hear the musicians of the Louvre now, and they specialize in music of the Baroque. And here's some music by the Baroque Frenchman, Jean-Joseph Mondonville. This a sonata, trio sonata of his.

the musicians of the Louvre and Mark Minkowski conducting a French period ensemble to play some French Baroque music by Jean-Joseph Mondonville. And that was a sonata number 4 on this Thursday afternoon, 4:43, Your Classical, Minnesota Public Radio. Now, tomorrow at 3, it's time for a Carefree Summer Friday, when we stretch you out and bring you longer works as you begin a summer weekend. Some nice things tomorrow. We're going to hear Thomas Sundergaard conduct A Hero's Life by Richard Strauss. And then from the BBC Proms, we've got a performance of Mahler's First with a Twist. It's a group called the Aurora Orchestra, and they do these concerts they call By Heart. And they perform, they've done Mozart's Jupiter Symphony and other great works at the Proms. They're doing Mahler's First, the Titan, tomorrow, by heart. And that means not just the conductor, but every member of the orchestra playing without a score in front of them. They have it committed to heart, and they do a sort of light show with it as it goes. And before, we won't hear this, but they do a kind of dramatic telling of the story of Mahler in the symphony. But you'll hear that performance of Mahler's First tomorrow around this time. It will start it at 4:03 and 7 seconds is when it's scheduled to start. I can't promise exactly, but we'll get close to that. Join me for the afternoon starting at 3, and you won't miss it. It's recorded at the BBC Proms. I just played that on the 1st of August. It's just an astounding calendar of events at the Royal Albert Hall, and you'll hear that tomorrow. What you'll hear right now is this by Germaine Taillefer, and this is Quinn Nguyen playing an impromptu.

Quinn Nguyen playing the piano, playing an impromptu by Germaine Taillefer, making it sound just dashed off. 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And this is from a symphony by Johann Svensson, number 1. Here's the Bournemouth Symphony Orchestra and Bjarte Engeset conducting.

0: Johann Svensson's music, the Symphony No. 1, that's how it begins, the first movement, the Bournemouth Symphony Orchestra and Bjarte Engeset.
1: Hi, I'm Julie Amacher. There's still time for you to join me in Italy this October for a feast of the senses. Our first stop is the Italian food capital, Bologna. Then we'll walk in the footsteps of Verdi, Puccini, and Rossini. We'll explore the masterworks by Da Vinci, Michelangelo, and Botticelli. We'll also relish the romance of Italy's Lake District. And did I mention music? See all the delicious details at npr.org/travel.
0: Delicious details. They're all there, and that sounds like a delicious trip. Lows in the mid-60s tonight. It's clearing up a bit, actually. A mostly sunny morning tomorrow. Good chance of showers in the afternoon. Highs in the lower 80s, around 80 both Saturday and Sunday at this point. It's cloudy and 79 degrees at 5 p.m. or just before. And this is your classical Minnesota Public Radio, 99.5 KSJN, Minneapolis, St. Paul. I'm Tom Cran with some water music by Handel just ahead. And we have a Scottish rhapsody called Prince Charlie, not the Prince Charlie who became the King Charlie recently. And Stephen Huff has one of his favorite things. 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

Pirates of Penzance, that overture to the Gilbert and Sullivan operetta, but the music by Sir Arthur Sullivan and the Academy of St. Martin the Fields and Neville Mariner. Hail, hail, the gang's all here. Those were words when I was a kid that were sung to Pirates of Penzance. For what reason, I know not, but it sticks in my head. 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Here's something that will also stick in your head. Words like this: raindrops on roses and whiskers on kittens, bright copper kettles and warm woolen mittens, brown paper packages tied up with strings. These are a few of Stephen Huff's favorite things.

0: Stephen Huff and his arrangement that has become a standard, really, of a standard, My Favorite Things by Richard Rodgers. Stephen Huff at the piano. And I say it's become a standard. You'll hear other pianists play it, too. It's just right. How are you doing on this Thursday afternoon? I hope things are just right where you are. Don't forget, tonight we've got something special for you. It is a listening party, a special. And it's John Batiste and his new recording, Black Mozart.
1: 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The album comes out on Friday, but you can hear it in its entirety Thursday night at 9. 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
0: And we can all hang out together because you can listen here on Your Classical NPR, and there'll be people listening on The Current, and talk about community around great music tonight at 9 o'clock here on Your Classical NPR. How about some water music now? How about Charles McHarris conducting the Orchestra of St. Luke's in Handel?

Just had a little walk around as I got a cup of coffee, and we have some windows here in downtown St. Paul, big windows in our atrium that look out on Cedar Street and 7th. You can see the light rail trains go by and the minivans and an Uber and a Lyft and everyone going about their business in downtown St. Paul. And I thought of the barges going down the Thames, including the barge that had the musicians, Handel's Water Music. It's some 300 years later, it still works perfectly as we all go about in our modern-day barges. The Orchestra of St. Luke's, Charles McCarris, Handel's Water Music Suite number 2, here on your classical Minnesota Public Radio. Summertime in Minnesota means longer days and hopefully longer weekends. I'm Tom Cran. Join me Friday afternoon to stretch out and get into the weekend with full masterpieces, whatever you're doing, wherever you're headed. It's a carefree summer Friday. Friday afternoon beginning at 3 here on your classical NPR. Hope you'll be with me for that tomorrow. A Hero's Life by Richard Strauss with Thomas Sundergaard conducting in Scotland. And we've got Stephen Huff and members of the Berlin Philharmonic to play Mozart. And Mahler's First from the Proms, done by an orchestra by heart. It's called Mahler's First by Heart. It was recorded at the Proms just the beginning of this month. And more for you tomorrow, starting at 3. This is a suite called Prince Charlie, or Scottish Rhapsody by John McEwen. And here's Rachel Barton Pine with the Scottish Chamber Orchestra.

0: Well, it's Rachel Barton Pine with an amazing Scottish rhapsody by John McEwan called Prince Charlie, using genuine Scottish tunes about Bonnie Prince Charlie. John McEwan died in 1948. Rachel Barton Pine bringing that to life with the Scottish Chamber Orchestra and Alexander Platt. Nicely done. On now what feels like an early Thursday evening here on your classical Minnesota Public Radio. I'm Tom Crane. Thanks for joining us.
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0: 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I've been here a long time now, and to see the support we've gotten this past year is really heartening. 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Always time and a place for you at yourclassicalnpr.org. It's 78 and partly sunny, mid-60s tonight, and a 40% chance of showers tomorrow afternoon, high lower 80s, and for Saturday and Sunday. Look at this. Highs around 80 degrees, maybe a few clouds.

an attempt to capture a very ornate place in music on the guitar. Sharon Isbin playing Francisco Tárrega's Memories of the Alhambra. Your classical NPR, and now we go to Russia to get this Spanish view, the Spanish Caprice by Nikolai Rimsky-Korsakov.

And Gothenburg Symphony Orchestra and the man who can bring out the color in any piece in any orchestra, Nemi Järvi, giving a clinic there. Capriccio Espanol by Nikolai Rimsky-Korsakov. I was just reading the thoughts of Pavel Järvi, Nemi Järvi's son, who says that there's a generation of conductors who don't have the technique that his father instilled in so many. And what that means is you need to be able to communicate with gesture and stick, not just words. Words might work in rehearsal, but not during a performance. Pretty interesting. Anyway, Nemi Järvi, the man who could really conduct anything and conduct it well. We have another world-class conductor. See, they just keep, the hits just keep coming here on your classical NPR, because I've got Michael Tilson Thomas and the San Francisco Symphony, a pair of horn players from the Buffalo Philharmonic, pair of brothers, clarinet and flute from Chicago coming up, and a terrific trio, too. It's all ahead in the next hour of music on your classical Minnesota Public Radio. 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He's great company on your drive into work. And now, after 29 years here at NPR, John's getting ready to retire at the end of the month. No more alarms at O Dark 30 for him. But before he goes, let him know how important he's been to you every morning. 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And don't forget, tonight at 9, a different John. John Batiste's Black Mozart, a listening party with the current at 9 tonight. You'll hear the whole recording right here

The applause for the San Francisco Symphony and Michael Tilson Thomas, the Procession of Bacchus from Sylvia by Leo Delibes. It may be getting to that time in the evening where you might want a glass of wine or adult beverage to listen to the terrific music we've got coming up, including this here on Your Classical NPR for a pair of horn players. Now, in the city of Buffalo, there is a proud Polish-American tradition. So I imagine when Jacek Muzyk and Daniel Kierdelewicz joined the Buffalo Philharmonic as the principal and assistant principal horn, that the community celebrated, as well as the Buffalo Philharmonic here with Joanne Folletta. They're going to play a concerto for a pair of horns, appropriately, by Franz Pokorny.

Daniel Kurdelevich and Jacek Muzyk. They are colleagues in the Buffalo Philharmonic, the two principal horn players, with Joe Anfaletta conducting, and they make a nice sound in that concerto by the gallant style Franz Pokorny. Your classical NPR. 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Here's a great trio, Leonidas Kavakos, Yo-Yo Ma, and Emmanuel Axe playing violin, cello, and piano, and playing Beethoven.

They've recorded a lot of Beethoven together. The trios, like that piano trio number 3, is where that music comes from. And they have also recorded a number of the Beethoven symphonies as a piano trio. Beethoven for 3. They are Leonidas Kavakos playing violin, Yo-Yo Ma cello, Emmanuel Ax piano. Heard them right here on Your Classical, Minnesota Public Radio. I'm glad you're here for the music. Jake Armerding takes over here at 7 p.m., so stay tuned. Then tomorrow at 3, remember, it's another Carefree Summer Friday. Summertime in Minnesota means longer days and hopefully longer weekends. I'm Tom Cran. 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It's a Carefree Summer Friday. Friday afternoon beginning at 3 here on Your Classical NPR. And we'll take you to the BBC Proms Royal Albert Hall for a performance of Mahler's First Symphony. And Stephen Huff and members of the Berlin Philharmonic playing Mozart. 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How about the winged creatures of Michael Abels, Chicago Youth Symphony, and 2 graduates of their program who have gone on to be stars in the world of classical music, Anthony McGill, clarinet, and Damari McGill playing the flute.

written for the very talented brother duo of Anthony McGill, clarinet, and Damari McGill, flute, Chicago Youth Symphony Orchestra, and Alan Tinkham conducting. That was Winged Creatures, specifically butterflies. Could you see them flying around? Music by Michael Abels here on your classical Minnesota Public Radio. And this is Tchaikovsky. Here's the Vienna Philharmonic.

And that is how Tchaikovsky ends his Fourth Symphony, the finale. And we heard the Vienna Philharmonic Orchestra and Herbert von Karajan conducting here on Your Classical Minnesota Public Radio, where Jake Armerding takes over here with the music in just a bit, including music from, well, looks like not only music from, the whole Mendelssohn Octet, James Ennis and Friends from Seattle performing that. That's on the way. And Leonard Bernstein. The sailors are going to dance their way through the Bronx being up and the Battery down and the people riding the hole in the ground. The three dance episodes from On the Town also ahead. We're going to let Stephen Paulus get the last word here with me and you tonight.

0: Stephen Paulus's music for a very interesting trio there. And we heard a performance by the Cosmos Trio. Instrumental music by the late, great Stephen Paulus on this Thursday as we approach 7 p.m. I'm Tom Cran, back tomorrow at 3 as we stretch out on a carefree summer Friday. 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Tomorrow, Friday afternoon, might be showery. Saturday, cloudy, 80. Sunday, high around 80, clearing. Don't forget, 2 hours from now.
1: 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The album comes out on Friday, but you can hear it in its entirety Thursday night at 9. 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
2: 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Other nights, you need two. It wasn't long after the invention of the string quartet around 1760 that somebody said, "Hey, what if we doubled everything?" It was a very Texas kind of idea. Just make everything bigger. Thus was born the octet.